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1: Hey, this is Daniel Sylvester, and you're listening to my album of the week on Daniel D. is Floating in Space. Hey guys, like I said, my name is Daniel Sylvester, and I'm here to say I love listening to music in a radio station way. That's right, that's all I need to tell you. You fill in the rest if you're so inclined. I don't know what any of that means, but yes, back with another batch of new albums that you can listen to. Only three this week. That's all I listened to. I listened to three albums. I may listen to a lot of other albums, but I listened to three new albums. There's some other stuff that I listened to lately that didn't come out in the last week. I want to listen to a new Big Brave album that came out last week, the Canadian band. Haven't gotten to it yet. So I was trying to focus on stuff from this week. Jay Chino, a rapper. Listen to that. But listen to three new releases, so we'll talk about those. And going to see St. Vincent on Saturday. She's playing with the NAC Orchestra, the National Arts Center Orchestra. Pretty excited about that. I don't know if I've ever seen anyone perform with an orchestra. Well, I saw Philip Glass, I guess, perform with an orchestra. Maybe that's it. I don't know, but nonetheless, this is what I'm going to see. And the night before, actually, I'm going to see, for you podcast listeners, Stuff You Should Know Live. I don't know how people know what that is. I believe it's like when you look at podcast charts, which I do because I'm weird, still like almost 20 years later, it's still in the top 10 for podcast listeners, I think. It's up there with all this right-wing stuff that crazy people listen to. Although, in Canada, the right-wing stuff is not really in the top 10, which is cool. I still listen to it by a lot of people, but it's not like in the U.S. where, you know, seven of the top 10 is like Candace Owens and Joe Rogan and all this other stuff. But yeah, so Stuff You Should Know, just like they pick two topics a week. Well, I guess three because they do a short episode as well, and they just talk about it. So everything from like true crime stuff, which obviously, to like history stuff, to pop culture. Very cool. And I'm very excited because I've been listening to these guys for like almost 20 years, I guess, 15, 20 years. I feel like they're my friends, even though they're not my friends, and I shouldn't say that. But yeah, so they've done stuff like Why Does It Feel Good to Be Scared? Some Interesting Curses. That's some of the last ones. Birthmarks. They did some High Salad Scientific Method Works. MASH, they did. A bunch of stuff like that. Singing Make You Happy. All this crazy stuff. And it's at a casino, too. So. There's my vamping for the week. So we can get to, you know, a sweet 10 minutes or something. We don't have to make Daniel do so much other work on his side. But we'll talk about these three albums I listened to. First one is from an artist, Chris Stammy. Chris Stammy from the underground cult, mostly in 1980s band, the DBs. They're like a power pop group. They were sort of in like the circle of like REM and Let's Active and Pylon, that whole sort of southern scene. Their 1981 album called Sounds. Stands for Decibels is like a classic album. Made albums all through the 80s and then broke up in 87, I think. Came back together in 94, came back together in 2012. But yeah, great band. Love the DBs. Very cool. And I think these guys have played with, like, all different people, I believe. I think Peter Hostapel, the other guy in the band, toured with REM, right? And Hootie and the Blowfish as, like, an extra member. Mitch Easter produced Crooked Rain by Pavement. Even though he's not really in the band, he was, like, a touring member. Anyways, for some reason, I'm doing more vamping. This one is called Modernism. He's from Chapel Hill, North Carolina. It's like his 12th album, something like that, solo album. And it's a covers album. And he's got a bunch of guests on here. He does Hey Bulldog by the Beatles, with Jody Stevens from Big Star, Waterloo Sunset by the Kinks, with the rest of his DB bandmates. Shadows Breaking Over My Head by the Left Bank. Thank You for Letting Me Be Myself Again by Sly and the Family Stone with John Worcester from Superchunk. Neon Rainbow by the Box Tops. One of his songs called Of Time and All She Brings to Mind. Hernando's Hideaway. A couple of his own songs. At Last by Etta James and Ruby Tuesday by the Rolling Stones. So yeah, if you're into power pop and you like the DBs, check it out. And you like those songs, do it. No one's forcing you not to. Listen to new music by Styrofoam Winos. I believe I listened to their second. This is their third album. I think they listened to their second album, or someone told me to listen to it. I don't remember. I listen to so much music, I don't remember this now. But this new one is their third album, like I said. It's called Any River. It's on Dear Life Records. They're a trio. Lou Turner, Trevor Nickrent, Joe Kenkel, and they all sort of like, they all sing, and they all switch up instruments. So they all play drums, they all play guitar, they all play bass. The only band I ever saw do that was Sebado. When I saw them live, they would switch up. They would hop on. Well, I guess Sloan kind of does it a little bit, right? Where Chris Murphy plays bass, and he plays drums, and when he's playing drums, Jay is playing bass. I don't know. Anyways. Yeah, so really cool album. Sort of alt country, sort of indie rock, sort of maybe indie country. Very cool album called Any River by Styrofoam Winos. And you know what? I just talked about two albums. Told you I listened to three this week. So I'm going to tell you about my album of the week. It's the third album from an artist named Zune. Yes, named after the Microsoft's MP3 player from, I don't know if he's actually named after that, but from the early 2000s. Daniel Monkman is his name. I've seen him live. He's great. Just all pedals. He's like, it's totally shoegaze. It's shoegaze and sort of psych, and he just layers the pedals, and that's right in my sweet spot. This album is great. His last album I really loved. This one's called Happy Thought School, and it's about a school that I went to in Manitoba that he was one of the few Indigenous students there, and he had to endure a lot of like racism, discrimination, and hatred, so despite the name of the school called Happy Thought School. And yeah, so some real heavy songs in here, thematically speaking. It's like an audio recording of his mom and his aunt talking about when they went to that school and principal refused to let them off the school bus. It's really crazy. But yeah, so he plays an omnichord on here, which is really cool.

Here is Zune, aka Daniel Monkman, with his album Happy Thought School. And that's it for me. So bye. Enjoy.

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1: 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I'm Brett, and joining me is my fellow red-bearded co-host, Steve. 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Because this is a live show, you can also call into the show at 867-457-2582 to request a song, suggest a theme, or even share a story with us. 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Our theme song is Influence by Yukon musician Daniel Stark. So stick around while we get settled in, enjoy the intro music, and get ready for some killer tunes. This is Redbeard Radio.

0: 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Welcome.
1: Hey, Steve. How's it going?
0: Good. How are you doing today?
1: Good.
0: We've got a special guest.
1: Would you like to introduce yourself?
2: Yeah, sure. Hi, my name's Tristan. First time on air.
1: Awesome. Welcome aboard. Mm-hmm. Yeah, this is fun. So if you're tuning in for the first time, this is Redbeard Radio. Every week we do we pick a theme. And Steve, what is this week's theme?
0: This week is bands that have changed their singer.
1: That's right.
0: Yeah.
1: And so if you're listening along at home and you want to tune in or request a song, you can go to cjucfm.com and you can click on chat with us. I'm opening up the chat right now. And just put in your song request if you'd like. Chat with us. Send us some song facts. Tell us
0: to see if do people have a preference when bands have switched?
1: Like, yeah.
0: Is there Dio fans over Ozzy fans? Or
1: probably.
0: Right?
1: You know, or Iron Maiden came up in today's playlist.
0: Right.
1: They had a bunch of different singers and
0: different
1: eras, right?
0: Okay. So,
1: yeah, it's kind of like tune in, figure out

0: which songs, which eras you like, and we're just going to explore the genre for tonight. Awesome. So, Steve, do you have anyone that you want to start us off with?
1: I had a couple. The one I was thinking was, it was probably a little bit lesser or not thought of, but New Kids on the Block when Mark Wahlberg joined.
0: Okay.
1: They got rid of a guy and they brought him in.
0: Okay.
1: So we could start, I was going to say maybe just a Mark Wahlberg song though.
0: Is this going to be like a Mark Wahlberg themed episode?
1: Do you got some more Mark Wahlberg coming up?
0: Yeah. Oh, yeah, amazing. I do. Okay. So the song you put on the playlist here is called Step by Step.
1: That's the New Kids on the Block song, or we go with

0: All right, that is Step by Step by New Kids on the Block.
1: Yeah.
0: So did that one specifically have Mark Wahlberg in it?
1: Yes. I made sure it was one with Mark Wahlberg. I don't know which voice he was, but
0: okay,
1: he's in there.
0: So speaking of Mark Wahlberg, because tonight's theme is bands that switch singers.
1: Yeah.
0: The first thing that came to mind was the 2001 movie Rockstar.
1: Right.
0: Have you heard of this before?
1: I have.
0: Okay.
1: That's a great movie.
0: Tristan, if you haven't heard of it before, basically what happens is like it's a 2001 American musical comedy drama film. The whole idea is that there's a singer of a tribute band who gets his chance at becoming a real life rock star. There's like a big band that's kind of like Journey or any of these like 80s hair metal bands that loses their lead singer due to an accident, and then they go and like basically pull him out of the audience at a concert. He gets up on stage and then starts singing the songs, and then next you know he's recruited to be the front man of the band.
1: It's a good movie.
0: And I think
1: it was, I don't remember.
0: I think it's actually based on, the script was inspired by the real life story of Tim Ripper Owens, a singer in a Judas Priest tribute band who was chosen to replace singer Rob Halford,

0: story. But according to your Wikipedia, you've done some questionable things.
1: Yeah.
0: Tristan, welcome to the show.
2: Thank you very much.
0: Yeah. So tell us about, we have you on our, as a guest on our show because you reached out. You want to have your own show on CJUC. Tell us a little bit about it.
2: Yeah. So I reached out about a week ago with an idea. I was just talking to my friend and we love hip hop music, especially when it comes to like 80s and 90s music, which samples like some older songs or maybe they sample some international songs. So I want to play some hip hop songs and even just other songs that sample maybe some like older, more obscure songs and bring both of those to light.
0: Awesome. And yeah. What's the name of your show?
2: The name of the show will be The Art of Sampling.
0: Art of Sampling. Perfect. So stay tuned for when we get you on the schedule here, but we'll make sure that we get it shared through our social media and we'll make sure all the other hosts talk about it too. Kind of try to get you set up for success here. Did you have any songs that you wanted to request for tonight?
2: Well, I was wondering, is New Order acceptable? Did you count that as a band that changed their lead singer, or is that a completely different band?
1: I mean, I would say they're a different band, but we could allow it.
0: So for context, that's Joy Division.
1: Yep.
0: After the singer
1: died,
0: you know, one of those bad things happened. They replaced the singer and became a new band.
1: Yeah.
0: Okay. Yeah, I don't know. I'm not Steve. I'm looking at you.
1: You'll allow it. Okay. Yeah, which song would you? Which band are you gonna go for?
2: I'm personally more of a New Order fan. Mm. I like more the synths and the dancing, so I'm gonna go with The Perfect Kiss.
0: Okay. The perfect. Okay. Here we go. I pulled it up here. This is The Perfect Kiss. Do you know what year the song came out?
2: I want to say it's 83 on Low Life.
0: Okay. Cool. Well, we'll figure out the facts.
2: Or 85?
0: I mean, facts don't really matter.
2: Yeah.
0: This is community radio. Okay, this is The Perfect Kiss by New Order.

0: There we go. I was going to say, I think it's the first time I've ever actually listened to New Order before, or like consciously listened to it.
1: Yeah.
0: It's like way less depressing than Joy Division was.
1: And it's an interesting switch because they just brought someone else in the band to start singing, right? Like they didn't bring in a whole new fresh face, I believe.
2: Yeah, I think it was just like their like bassist or like something like that. Someone was in like, the band.
1: Oh, I can sing too.
2: Yeah.
1: Yeah.
0: Yeah, give the bassist a chance, guys. Yeah. Well, he obviously did a good job of it. So, yeah, that's awesome. So my pick for the next track here,
1: yeah.
0: I was going to fast forward into the, I don't know, 21st century. What century are we in now?
1: 21st.
0: Yeah, okay.
1: Right?
0: We're now in the like the late mid-20s.
1: Yeah.
0: The one that I thought was more one of the more, the theme for tonight could almost be like people who've like bands that switch singers because the main singer is like off themselves.
1: Oh, yeah. Right?
0: Anyway, this one, next one, sorry, Chester, this is Linkin Park. They switched their singer very recently. Like Chester, what's Chester's last name here? Chester Bennington.
1: Bennington.
0: Yeah, he passed away in 2017 and the band went quiet for a few years. Then in 2024, they returned with Emily Armstrong sharing vocal duties replacing
1: now,
0: Chester.
1: Now, she had a bit of an issue because she was like pro Danny Masterson for a bit there.
0: Ooh, is she like a Scientologist then?
1: I have no idea how that, like, maybe like her comments were and then she's left it, but.
0: Yeah.
1: There was some issues when she first joined, I saw.
0: Well, I feel like maybe it's just part of like this bro-y music culture though too, but I feel like just replacing Chester as a singer is like just enormous shoes to fill. And no matter who the person they got to replace it would be the wrong person.
1: That's the thing about like replacing someone. Like, I don't know. Like, how do you replace Shannon Hoon or Bradley Knoll or something?
0: Exactly. Or Jerry Garcia,
1: right?
0: And like, what was the latest news, Steve? Do you want to talk about that?
1: Terrible news. Bob Weir passed away this week, age of 78.
0: Yeah, that's
1: heartbreaking.
0: That is wild.
1: A little less magic in the world.
0: I saw, well, it's funny because when I thought about band that switched singers, I immediately thought, oh, this is Steve's way of getting another great band reference in here.
1: I wasn't going to do it because they've always played with multiple singers.
0: Right.
1: Like there's always been three or four members at any album.
0: Gotcha. I saw this one post speaking of Bob Weir. It's like, tell me you're a Grateful Dead fan without telling me you're a Grateful Dead fan. And Bob Weir's like, I've been to all of the shows.
1: Yeah. Yeah.
0: Yeah. So, yeah, Grateful Dead mega fan, Bob Weir.
1: Yeah. Oh, man.
0: Anyway, yeah, that's
1: it hurt.
0: We'll have to do a deep dive.
1: We should start doing, we were talking about that, doing just band deep dives.
0: Yeah.
1: Yeah.
0: Yeah. Linkin Park would be a good one for a band deep dive, too. Mm-hmm. So in 2024, Emily Armstrong joined the band sharing vocal duties because they're another band with two singers.
1: Right.
0: I like the energy that she brings to the band. I haven't listened to a ton of her music. I really haven't listened to Linkin Park in about 25 years, I'd say.
1: Yeah.
0: But I would say that from what I have heard of them, it's hard to, you know, go in a new direction with the band. But I think that The Empty Machine, this next track, is
1: Yeah.
0: It's Linkin Park.
1: Awesome. Yeah. I haven't heard it with her, so I'm excited.
0: All right. This is The Empty Machine by Linkin Park.

0: All right, hold that thought.
1: Yeah.
0: We got distracted by the chat here. Yeah. There's a bunch of noise coming in. So one person in the chat says, oh my God, New Kids on the Block. What's the theme?
1: The theme is bands that have changed singers. So we're talking about Mark Wahlberg joining the group there.
0: Although boy bands would be a great theme that we could put on the wheel.
1: Now, what consider, like, is are the Beatles like a boy band or, you know?
0: Yeah, probably.
1: Just a band of boys.
0: Sure, yeah. I mean, most bands are boy bands.
1: Right?
0: Yeah.
1: Or does it involve like, oh, we actually dance too?
0: Yo, that's a good question. Yeah.
1: I feel like you have to dance to be a boy band.
0: Another person in the chat says falsetto, question mark. Probably trying to guess the theme. And then we have a request from Boomer Bomber that says, here's a request for you. How about a song by Boston that was recorded some years after their singer Brad Delp passed on in 2007? Their new singer was, or is, Tommy DiCarlo, or Tommy DiCarlo, and the song is Life, Love, and Hope from 2013. Definitely sounds like the old 70s Boston.
1: Never heard it. I'd be interested.
0: Yeah, let's pull it up.
1: Yeah. Do you want me to pick a song while you look for it?
0: No, I think we're okay. I can probably pull this one pretty quick. What I was thinking about, though, is the song that came on, the little preview, Don't Stop Believing. That's another famous band that swapped their kind of, you know, got a new singer just from finding a guy who was really good at karaoke, I think.
1: Yeah.
0: So hold that thought. We'll get there. So this next request is Life, Love, and Hope. Let's see if I can pull this up here. Let's really hope. Oh, Life, Love, and Hope from by Boston. Before we move on to this, because I got this pulled up, do you guys have any thoughts? Concerns.
1: I love Boston.
0: Yeah?
1: Yeah.
0: The city or like the band?
1: Well, it's funny. I always remember. Do you remember a show called Spin City?
0: Yeah, I
1: There's
0: do.
1: There's a joke in there that has always cracked me up. And the big guy, I forget his name, that's on Curb Your Enthusiasm's like.
0: Right.
1: He meets this girl and they're trying to figure out if they know each other. And they start kind of dating. And then she's like, no, it was a Boston concert in Chicago. And he's like, no, it was a Chicago concert in Boston.
0: Nice. Nice. All right. On that note, this is Life, Love, and Hope by Boston.

0: That was Life, Love, and Hope by
1: Boston. That's good. I like that.
0: Boston.
1: And that's new music from Boston with them singing.
0: Yeah, sounds like it. Sounds like from the chat there. From 2013. So relatively new.
1: Yeah. New for the band.
0: Yeah, 2013
1: It wasn't just like a cover of an old Boston song.
0: That's right.
1: Yeah,
0: when I was... So speaking of Boston and that type of music, Journey was one of the ones that came up. My song notes here says Journey was like, you know, the song Don't Stop Believing came out in 1981.
1: Yeah.
0: I'm not going to play this entire song.
1: Thank God.
0: Because everybody knows it.
1: Yeah.
0: Apparently, it's one of the top songs from the 80s that is still being played today.
1: It's definitely like one of the top songs I could happily never hear again.
0: Yeah.
1: Yeah. When people like, I'm going to do a karaoke, I'm like, oh I'm going to kill myself.
0: So,
1: like,
0: so why? Good thing you're not playing in a band because then they have to replace you.
1: Yeah.
0: So why do you hate Don't Stop Believing?
1: I think it's just like, I've heard it so many times. It's just like they came out with that musical Rock of Ages. And then I was doing construction at the time. And they just played this song like four times a day, every single day. It's like Sweet Caroline. Is it a bad song? No. Do you ever want to hear it again? No.
0: Also no. Yeah. For me, Don't Stop Believing always has a special place in my heart because when I was in university, they played it at the bar, the Den, which is University of Calgary on campus. And it got nicknamed the No Pants Dance because on Thursday nights at the end of the night, it was like one of the last songs we could played and everyone would take their pants off.
1: Oh, God. Yeah. I have a good story. So when I played university rugby there, one of the traditions was, at least for our group, when we were rookies, we had to get naked every time all the small things came on and dance around at the bar.
0: I think you told me this story before.
1: Yeah.
0: And that's also why you hate all the small things.
1: Yeah.
0: Yeah. Tristan, do you have any weird university?
1: Which you have to take your clothes off for?
2: I think that's a different generation. But I'll just say, for Don't Stop Believing, I feel like my generation, at least I associate it heavily with Glee. Okay. I think that's like the first song I ever heard from Glee.
1: From Glee. I can see that. That makes
0: interesting.
1: Sense.
0: Yeah. Mm-hmm. Yeah. So the story for tonight's episode about Don't Stop Believing is that Steve Perry, the original singer for Journey, left the band in 2007. And then the band found Arnel Pineda, who is a Filipino guy, on YouTube.
1: It's crazy.
0: So it was a real life rock star moment, that 2001 movie with Mark Wahlberg. For Arnel, when he came on, joined the band and just has like wicked, awesome power vocals. So I'm just gonna play like a little tiny snip, not the whole song. There we go. You got the feeling there? Yeah, obviously an amazing vocalist. If you'd have to be, but especially when you're competing with all those other people that sing the song karaoke.
1: Yeah.
0: All right. Do you guys have another song?
1: I got one here. So I figure like there's two big ones we have to do is the Sabbath and AC/DC.
0: Oh, yeah.
1: So I found a good song by Bon Scott, the first AC/DC.
0: Okay.
1: So
0: is that Beating Around the Bush?
1: That's Beating Around the Bush.
0: Perfect. I have that one queued up. Do you want me to just play into it or do you want to talk about it now?
1: No, just let us know on the chat. Are you a Bon Scott or are you a Brian, what's his name?
0: Yeah.
1: Brian fan.
0: Awesome. Well, let's get
1: in. I'm a Bon Scott fan.
0: We'll play it and then we'll let you be the judge.
1: Yeah.
0: Here we go. This is Beating Around the Bush by AC/DC.

0: gotta love a big finish with right? all the drums.
1: Yeah.
0: I see what you like with that. That has like that raw band energy where it's like loud, fast drums.
1: Just loud, fast. His voice is weird.
0: High energy. Not yeah. not overly produced or polished.
1: No.
0: Almost live.
1: Right?
0: Yeah. I like it. Yeah. So I have a little clip to play here.
1: Yeah.
0: Whenever people talk about AC/DC, I'm always reminded of this one like reel that I've seen where the guys are like, this is AC/DC's first band practice here.
2: Band should be called AC/DC. Which one of us should be the singer?
3: I don't know, guys. You could be any one of us.
2: Our band.
1: yeah, I like it.
0: Yeah. Good joke.
1: Yeah.
0: Good joke. But it's funny because like they replaced the original singer for AC/DC and the new singer also had like that type of voice, but like cranked up even more.
1: Yeah. And he again was something like he was a roadie or something like within the band family.
0: Yeah. Yeah. Original singer Bon Scott died in 1980.
1: Brian Johnson. Yeah.
0: And AC/DC brought in Brian Johnson and released Back in Black, one of the biggest albums of all time.
1: Yeah.
0: Yeah. So, and I think Bon Scott was another guy who like drank and partied himself to death.
1: Yeah.
0: And oh, hey, phone's going off here. Steve, you want to grab that? I got to get this little switchboard figured out. All right. Caller.
1: Redbeard Radio. Who am I speaking to?
4: Calling in.
1: Hey, Max. How's it going?
4: Going well. That's a sleeping baby. So,
1: nice.
4: I figured I'd call
1: her. Perfect.
4: Have you guys played any Jefferson Airplane yet tonight?
1: We've not played any Jefferson. I totally forgot that they switched to Grace Slick on the third album, I think.
4: I think it was just the first album that I was trying to remember her name. Signe, I think is how you pronounce it. Signe Foley.
1: Okay.
4: Who was sang on her first album. And then apparently she had a baby and left and was replaced with the classic Grace Slick.
1: Right.
4: And so I thought I would request one of my favorite albums or songs off that first album that kind of made me appreciate. And
1: is it the All Red cover album? Like, not All Red, but like a very red. I'm trying to think of the album.
4: You would know better than me. We'd have to look it up.
1: Okay.
4: But this one is, the song is called High Flying Bird.
1: It's a
4: cover of a folk song that's been done. But this is one of my favorite songs off that album.
1: Awesome. All right, Brett, you find that there? All right, Brett's got it queued up. Thanks so much for calling in.
0: All right. Thanks, Max.
1: Bye-bye.
0: Okay, this is High Flying Bird by Jefferson Airplane.

0: That was High Flying Bird by Jefferson Airplane.
1: Yeah, that's a great tune.
0: Yeah. So, Steve, what time is it?
1: It's time to spin the wheel. Now, Tristan, we need to fill in a hole here. Do you have any ideas? I just got a same name, different song.
2: Maybe go with songs from a specific country. Maybe songs from... I really love Brazilian music.
1: Really?
2: Cool. Yeah.
1: All right. Let's see it. It's Brazil.
0: I think about the band Sepultura, heavy metal band, Roots, Bloody Roots.
1: I don't think Sepultura. Oh, I know Sepultura. They're from Brazil.
0: I think so.
1: Wow. They were like a heavy rock band.
0: Yeah, like super heavy.
1: Yeah, like Pantera kind of stuff.
0: Yeah, same era. Yeah. Anyway, if this is your first time tuning into Redbeard Radio, what we're doing right now is we have a wheel on the desk. It is filled with themes. This is how we pick our theme for the next show. Tristan, why don't you do the honors? Do you want to give that wheel a spin?
2: Okay.
0: Do you want to spin it hard or soft, Steve? Any advice?
1: Yeah, just go pretty hard.
0: Okay, just don't get your hair stuck in the wheel.
1: There you go.
0: There we go.
1: It's going.
0: It's backing up.
1: Same name, different song.
0: Same name, different song. All right.
1: All right. So this is good because I was worried this was going to come up, and there was a Marky Mark song called... what was it? And I was like, oh, that's going to work for a double name. Don't put that on the list tonight.
0: Okay. So when you say same name, different song. So it's songs that have the same name.
1: Very different, complete different songs.
0: Okay. And then we're going to play both songs?
1: Well, we'll play our favorite one of either one.
0: Okay, cool. Yeah. I like it. It'll be fun.
1: Yeah.
0: And that'll be episode 40 for us.
1: 40. That's crazy.
0: Yeah. It's been fun. It's been a wild ride, hasn't it? What would you say if we had to do a highlight show? What would you say some of the highlights from
1: Redbeard Radio? I love the live episode. That was so much fun.
0: That was a good one. Yeah.
1: Lefty's well there.
0: Yeah.
1: The guest ones are fun. I don't know. I just like digging through the music, finding random songs that fit a weird theme.
0: My favorite moment. So Tristan, we did a live show for the fundraiser 2 years ago where we rented out Lefty's Wall for the fundraiser. Steve and I were sitting up on stage. What we did is we had a tier chart of different musicians, and the theme of the episode was good art, bad artist.
1: Yeah.
0: And so we took like all these controversial artists, like for example Michael Jackson, and we said, does their art justify their crappy behavior?
1: Yeah.
0: Or is their art good enough to separate the art from the artist?
2: Yeah. Actually, I was thinking about that too, because for my show, all about sampling, Kanye has some of the best samples.
0: Right? Yeah, yeah.
2: Because like his roots are in producing, not rapping.
0: Yeah. Right.
2: But
1: he did all those Jay-Z albums.
2: Yeah, that too. So like, can you play a Jay-Z song that's produced by Kanye? Can you still play like an old Kanye song?
1: Especially like just put things in context.
0: Yeah,
1: like,
2: true.
1: You know,
0: and
1: this is so and so, but
0: some people are flawed. And then what we did, we had like a tier chart. So like S tier is those like awesome artists that definitely like, you know, one of them was Willie Nelson for tax fraud. Right.
1: Right.
0: It's like, you know, Willie, pay your taxes.
1: Yeah.
0: And he recorded an album for the tax bands. We're like, okay, we can forgive you. Mm-hmm. And then there's some that were like, you know, bottom of the chart. We're like, yeah, you're not even worth mentioning.
1: We're not playing.
0: And we gave him an F for F that guy.
1: Yeah.
0: And it was fun because we got the whole audience to like vote on things.
1: Yeah.
0: And then Bill comes up halfway through the show. He's like, guys, I don't think we can like play this as a show because this might be like, not good content for the air. We're like, it's fine. This is all well documented. We're not making up any rumors here.
1: There's no slander.
0: There's no slander. Mm-hmm. This is all very, very, we did a research for this one. So, and also we're not talking about any local musicians. I think that's where you actually get in trouble. So that's one of the rules for the station is no talking crap about people who don't have Wikipedia pages. If it's not on Wikipedia, don't talk about it.
1: Yeah.
0: Yeah. Okay. That'll be a fun episode.
1: Yeah. I'm excited. There was the other one I was thinking the other day was Jerry Garcia's song Comes a Time. We were playing Neil Young's Comes a Time last week.
0: Awesome. Tristan, I'm going to pass it back over to you. Did you have a second pick?
2: I did. And this one is actually quite recent. I think it's from last year, 2025.
0: Okay.
2: Black Country New Road. They changed from a male singer to a female singer. And a lot of people seem to prefer their older stuff, but I kind of like the new direction they went in. And the song that I'm picking, it kind of reminds me of like a old Paul McCartney kind of granny song.
0: Okay.
2: Called Besties.
0: Basties pulled up here.
1: Yeah. Why did they change singers? Did the guy die?
2: No, he's still alive. I can't remember the reason why.
1: Yeah.
2: Yeah.
0: Well, maybe we can pull up that some facts during the break here. All right, so this is Besties by Black Country New Road.

0: There we go.
1: So good.
0: It's funny. It was very much a very English sounding band, like very Beatles type vibes.
1: Yeah, I love the instrumentation there.
0: The harpsichord.
1: The harpsichord.
0: We were searching for that word, harpsichord.
1: So there's one I always want to call a clavicle, but isn't that like your like chest plate, shoulder bone? Like,
0: yeah. Clavicle is a very funny name for bone.
1: Yeah.
0: I'm like, oh, my clavicle.
1: Clavicle hurts.
0: Okay, we're gonna wrap up the show here pretty quick. We only got about time for one full song.
1: Yeah. Yeah, I wanted to play us out.
0: Yeah.
1: I think we do some Genesis.
0: Sounds good.
1: This is a Phil song. Peter Gabriel left after about, I want to say 7 years. I think he left mid-70s. But they had like at least 5 albums with Gabriel. But it's a very different sound. I don't know if you ever go back catalog, old Genesis.
2: Old Genesis is much more like prog rock.
1: 100%, yeah.
0: And newer Genesis is more?
1: Poppy, catchy.
0: Okay.
1: Sellable.
0: And this is, okay. Yeah, so it says the band sort of prog rock and then end as a pop rock giants. Okay, makes sense, yeah. And this song came out in 1983.
1: Yeah, you'll know it as soon as you hear it.
0: Perfect. This is That's All by Genesis.

0: All right, that's been our show for tonight. Time for some honorable mentions. On my list here, I have Iron Maiden, The Trooper.
1: Right.
0: Steve, was there anything that you want to play that we never got around to?
1: I'm trying to look at the list. I put my phone away there, but
0: oh, Queens of the Stone Age.
1: Oh, that's right.
0: Yeah, that was one I didn't know about. They had a rotating bunch of singers, and before finally settling on Josh Homme.
1: Yeah.
0: Yeah. And then Van Halen.
1: Oh, that was the other big one.
0: Van Halen was one that I was going to mention as like some bands replace their singers and then flopped. Yeah. And apparently Gary Cherone, or Sharon, I don't know how you say it, but from Van Halen 3, that was a bit of a flop of an album. So,
1: huh.
0: Yeah.
1: Because like people, like some people love Van Halen and Sammy Hagar, but some people hate the... if you remember Joe Dirt, he's like, it's Van Halen, not Van Hagar.
0: Yeah, classic. And then I have another one here, Kasabian, the band. This one came out in 2004. The frontman Tom left in 2020 after assault charges, and then the guitarist took over for the vocals, reshaping the band's sound and public image. So
1: I know the Doors tried to do it for a bit, but like without Jim Morrison. Different animal. Sublime is still going.
0: Sublime with Rome.
1: Son.
0: Yep.
1: It's still going. What's it called? Blind Melon tried to keep going for a bit, but
0: yeah, there's lots of different ones out there.
1: Yeah.
0: So, anything else before we wrap up the show? What's going on this weekend?
1: I don't know. Hopefully it gets nice. The cross country ski trails have been closed. So.
0: Awesome. Well, I'm looking forward to getting some sleep. That's my main goal.
1: No, nice.
0: You know, what's getting backward when like people see it like last Thursday after the bar, we see one of the bartenders there. And he's like, yeah, I heard your sleep training. I'm like, oh, yeah. How would you know? Is it because I'm a total dick to everybody at work?
1: So what's wrong with Brett? He's sleep training.
0: Yeah. He's sleep training right now. Nobody's sleeping.
1: You'll learn one day, Brett. Don't worry.
0: It was bad enough. My barber today was like, yeah, you look really tired. I was like, yeah, thanks. Okay, thanks. On that note, that's it for tonight. Red Beard Radio. We'll see you next week.

wouldn't understand. 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

0: Finger. 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

0: Okay, Pete.
1: Right. 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
0: Four.
1: Same to you. 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

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You've many contacts among the lumberjacks to get you facts when someone attacks your imagination. But nobody has any respect. Anyway, they already expect you to give a check to tax-deductible charity organizations. You remember the professors, and they all like your looks. With great lawyers, you have discussed slappers and crooks. You've been through all of F. Scoffitt's.

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I too was born in the world, but just because you're born in the slums, does that mean the slums are born in you?

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1: Hey, Napoleon. What'd you do all last summer again?
2: I told you, I spent it with my uncle in Alaska hunting wolverines.
1: Did you shoot any?
2: Yes, like 50 of them. They kept trying to attack my cousins. What the heck would you do in a situation like that?
1: What kind of gun did you use?
2: A freaking 12-gauge, what do you think?

0: Well, that's got a real nice taste to it, though. I don't suppose it'll do me much good, though. I mean, I'm so used to the booze and everything.
1: You've got to hold it in your lungs longer, George.
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When's this cold snap gonna end? 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

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And I miss you every day. I miss how it used to be, but I'm surrounded by my friends, huddled close, yeah, close to me.

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We're going to play Electric Light Orchestra from last year, Showdown, which I thought was a great record, and I was expecting it to be number one. And it's a nice group. I call them Son of Beatles, although they're doing things that we never did, obviously. My gift to you.

0: Juiced is one of my favorite things to do. 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
1: On, King! On, you husky!
0: The Wonder Dog King, swiftest and strongest of Eskimo lead dogs, blazes the trail through storm and snow for Sergeant Preston as he meets the Challenge of the Yukon. Sergeant Preston was typical of the small band of Northwest Mounted Police who preserve law and order in the new Northwest country, where the greed for wealth and power led to frequent violence and bloodshed. But in spite of the odds against them, Sergeant Preston and his Wonder Dog King met that challenge, and justice ruled triumphant. It was the latter part of winter in the Yukon. Food was getting scarce, and starving wolf packs could be heard howling in the wilderness. Sergeant Preston and Jean DeBow were hunting caribou to replenish their meat supply. The early darkness was approaching when Jean called to the Mountie.
2: Look, Sergeant, over here. Bloody tracks. Something has been wounded.
3: They look like dog or wolf tracks. Let's follow them, Jean. They're quite fresh.
2: Strange, the wolves have not found it. These tracks, they look like animal is weak.
3: Almost at the staggering stage. Careful. Must be under those spruces.
2: Look at his wolf.
3: Hello, wolf. He's part dog. Hello, boy.
2: Yeah, he is more wolf than dog from where she acts.
3: He's been shot in the leg, poor fella. He's weak from loss of blood.
2: We better shoot him, put him out of misery, no?
3: Maybe we can save him, Jean. His leg may not be broken. He'd make a good sled dog. Here, fella, let me...
2: What life is left in him, he would use to take off your hand.
3: His former master must have been pretty cruel. Scars around his head and shoulders. He's been beaten, often.
2: Maybe it is better we do not try to save him, the poor animal.
3: A dog like this is always a challenge to me, somehow. I'd like to see what kindness and good treatment can do.
2: You have tamed some bad ones, Sergeant, I know.
3: This fellow's too weak to put up much of a fight, Jean. I'm going back to get my sled and dogs. You stay here and guard him till I get back, will you?
2: I will watch him, yes, Sergeant, but I don't make any friend of him.
0: Jean DeVal, interested in the progress Preston was making with the wolf dog, came to his cabin the following week.
2: Well, how you get along with this wolf dog we catch, Sergeant? He is much better?
3: His wound is better, but his disposition is still the same. He hates everything human. Someone's been terribly cruel to him.
2: Yeah, such hate. It's hard to cure.
3: I fed him every day and talked to him. He got nothing but snarls for my trouble.
2: Maybe it is better you do away with such animal, huh?
3: I thought I'd let him out of his pen today. Maybe that's what's bothering him.
2: Yeah, better you set up in the tree if you do.
3: He'd make a fine sled dog, and he's been used that way before. You know, if he weren't unusually strong, he'd never have come through all the punishment he's taken.
2: How can a man be so mean with a dumb animal?
3: Whoever owned him before was a beast. The dog's been badly mistreated. That's why I want to get him out of that pen. You know, I think someone penned him up and deliberately tortured him.
2: What does King think of him, eh?
3: I haven't tried to find out, but I think I will. Come on with me, Jean. We'll take King with us and see what happens.
2: Maybe I should watch from the window.
3: Well, you can sit on top of the shed, Jean. You'll be safe there. Come on. King, where are you, boy? Here, fella. Come on, King. Maybe you'll have to teach Thunder a lesson.
2: When till I climb on the shed before you open the door to the pen?
3: All right, Jean. Well, you old thundercloud. You're growling at me, eh? A good name for you, Thunder. Now, Thunder, we're going to let you out of there for a while and see what happens. Get back, King. Get over here. That's the boy. All right, Thunder. Come on, old boy. Here, Thunder. Get him, King! King can take care of him. We'll let him fight. He has to find out that King is boss.
0: The dogs rolled in the snarling heat. King, bigger and stronger than the wolf dog, could easily have killed him, but King was taught to master the dogs in his charge. Soon, Thunder was at his mercy.
3: All right, King. He's had enough. Let him up. Get him back in the pen, King.
2: What a dog you have, Sergeant!
3: You can come down off the shed now, Jean. I think we'll be able to put Thunder in harness tomorrow.

0: 2 weeks later, Gene was telling the story of how Thunder became Preston's sled dog when Preston came into his store.
1: And now the Thunder. He is good sled dog. He is fine.
2: Hello, Jane. Hi, Don.
3: Hello, Sergeant. Yeah. I am just telling John about your new dog, Sergeant.
2: You should call him King's new dog. I doubt that I'll ever be able to call Thunder mine.
3: What do you mean, Sergeant?
2: He hates everything human. But he's accepted King and obeys him. Huh. Just the way a wolf obeys the leader of a pack.
1: He's half wolf, ain't he?
2: Maybe more than half, John. The only time he seems to show any interest in life is late at night when the wolves howl. He answers them, and if I didn't have him tied, he'd be away like a shot.
3: Yeah. Someday you will lose him. He will go back to them, I think.
2: I keep hoping he'll respond to kindness. He's a good, strong dog in harness, and as long as King's around to boss him, he's easy to handle.
3: Sergeant Preston.
2: Hello, Kulik. What's wrong?
3: Nushak. Him murdered in Eskimo Village.
2: Nushak murdered? Why would anyone murder him?
3: Man, kill him. Steal his furs. Take wife. Go away and boat.
1: Oh, Nujak, you're good, peaceful Eskimo.
2: Come on, Kulik. My dog team's all ready. I'll go back to the Eskimo Village with you now.

0: Here is cabin of New Jack. This one.
1: Hold your husband. Hold him.
2: There, stop that. Thunder, what's the matter with you?
0: That dog, him mad.
2: Thunder, stop what I say. King, stop him.
0: You're slant upset. Look, him pull whole team in river.
2: Thunder, come back here. Look, here's all the dogs in a tangle.
0: Him mad. Look how hair stand up on back.
2: What's he so excited about?
0: Him follow tracks to a riverbank.
2: Are these the tracks of the murderer?
0: Yes. Him leave by boat.
2: So that's the answer. Thunder knows the man who killed Nujak. Whoever he is, he's the reason Thunder hates men.
3: The murderer of Nujak had hidden his trail well. The Eskimos could give no description of him, and Nujak's wife, the only witness, was gone. It was 3 weeks later that Preston drove his team into the village of Twin Creeks. There was a crowd gathered at one end of the street.
2: Hey there. What's the crowd gathered for?
4: Bill James is holding a dog team auction. He's going back to the States.
2: Stop it, Thunder. What's the matter with you?
4: You must have a vicious husky there. Why do you muzzle him?
2: I have to be careful with him in a crowded town. Quiet, Thunder. Guess I better take him out of harness and tie him up. He's acting strangely. Come on, fella.
5: You're going on leash for a while.

0: Guard that man, King. All right, you. Get up. You're not hurt. This dog is muzzled.
1: Where you get that dog? That devil. Him my dog.
0: So he's your dog, is he? You mean you owned him at one time?
1: I shoot him once. This time...
0: Drop that gun!
1: Oh, my hand!
0: Good work, King. Don't try to pick up that gun. These dogs would both like a chance at you now. What's your name?
1: Blackie.
0: Where do you live?
1: Don't live here.
0: Do any of you people know where this man comes from?
2: Yeah, I think he lives in a shack at the edge of town. He ain't been here long.
0: Tie this dog up for me, will you, please?
2: Are you sure he
0: won't? Can't bite you with that muzzle on.
2: All right. Come on, you. Come on.
0: Go on, Thunder. That's a good boy. Now, Blackie, I want you to take me to your cabin.
1: I not take you to cabin.
0: Would you like to have me take that muzzle off of Thunder and let him pay back some of the treatment you gave him?
1: No.
0: All right, Blackie. Lead the way to your cabin. And remember, the King here is a bigger, stronger dog than Thunder, and he's going to be right behind you.

0: You got no right come in house.
1: Get going, Blackie. Open the door. King's right behind you, and this gun is loaded.
2: Who's there?
0: Go out, woman.
1: Just a minute. I want to talk to you. Who is this woman, Blackie?
0: They're my sister.
1: Your sister? That's not true. She's an Eskimo and you're part Indian. Who are you?
2: Me Nula. Him father marry my mother. No see long time.
1: Oh, stepbrother. Nula, are you by any chance the wife of Nujak?
2: Nujak?
0: Nula.
1: Don't be frightened, Nula. He can't hurt you now. Tell me, are you the wife of Nujak?
2: Him with me if I tell.
1: He won't get a chance, Nula.
2: Nujak, him my man.
1: Tell me, Nula, did Blackie kill Jacques?
2: No tell. Him beat Nula.
1: He'll never beat you again, Nula, I promise you that. Now you must tell me what happened that night in your cabin.
2: You take Nula back home?
1: Yes, you'll be safe from now on.
2: Nujak catch fine furs. Him big hunter.
1: Yes, I know he was.
2: Blackie come. No see him long time. Him want furs from Nujak. Hit Nujak with gun.
1: Were you there when it happened?
2: Me see him. Him make Nula go with him. Beat her. Make her work. Me afraid.
1: Well, so you beat women as well as dogs, Becky. You're under arrest for murder. Get your things back, Nula. We're taking you home to your family. As for Blackie here, he'll be put where he never hurts anyone again. Watch him, King.
3: Darkness had closed over Sergeant Preston's cabin, and a bright moon painted the frozen land with a brilliant glow. A dead silence reigned over the valley. Suddenly, it was broken by a weird cry. Sergeant Preston stirred in his chair as the cry was answered just outside his cabin.
1: Well, King, there goes thunder again, answering the wolves. Let's go out and see him, Tom. Go on out, boy. Hello, Thunder. You want to go back to them, don't you, old fella? I guess you never will like humans. All right, boy. You earned a reward for catching Blackie.
4: I'm going to let you go.
1: Now, you're free. Stay here, King. Let him go. Look at him streak through that snow. Good luck, Thunder. Hear that, King? He has just enough dog in him to be gentleman enough to say goodbye.

These copyrighted dramas originate in the studios of WXYZ Detroit, and all characters, names, places, and incidents used are fictitious. They are sent to you each week at the same time and reach you from our transcription studios. Al Neal speaking. 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

it worked. When I was too young to know love or how it feels to hurt. Then the world got too heavy, I pushed everyone away. But you called into the dark just to say,

0: Hello and welcome to the Memoir Body Healing Story Podcast, formerly known as the Personal Mythmaking Podcast, where we explore personal mythmaking through the lens of story, storytelling, memoir writing, and embodied healing. These are conversations that matter, that get at the mythic undercurrents of life and how we understand ourselves and share ourselves. The common thread is meaning making through the lens of memoir, body, healing, and story. I'm Janelle Hardy, creator of the transformational memoir writing course, The Art of Personal Mythmaking, and I'm delighted you're listening in. I'm kicking off this podcast revival by sharing a few encore episodes from the previous iteration of my podcast when it was called the Personal Mythmaking Podcast. That podcast has a bit of a different format than this Memoir Body Healing Story Podcast, but the shared threads are the same. A love of story and a curiosity about people's relationships with their creativity and their bodies, and a deep desire to host truly, profoundly beautiful conversations with wonderful people. It's episode 97, and I'm sharing an encore of my wonderful conversation with Sylvia Linstead, a novelist, poet, scholar of ancient history, animal tracker, and artist. Sylvia is really soulful, which is one of the reasons I appreciate her work and the conversation that we had. Sylvia's work, both fiction and nonfiction, is rooted in myth, ecology, feminism, and bioregionalism, and is devoted to broadening our human stories to include the voices of the living land. She's the author of the short story collection, Our Lady of the Dark Country, two novels for young readers, The Wild Folk and The Wild Folk Rising, and the post-apocalyptic folktale cycle, Tatterdemalion, with painter Rima Staines. Her works of nonfiction include The Wonderments of the East Bay and Lost Worlds of the San Francisco Bay Area. And she's currently writing a lot on a Substack called The Pollen Basket. She's got mythic archives in her Patreon, her old much-loved blog, The Indigo Vat, and she also has a podcast called Calliope's Sanctum. Sylvia divides her time between her pine forest home on Coast Miwok ancestral land on the Point Reyes Peninsula in California and the Greek island of Crete. And in this encore podcast conversation, I am delighted in part because I've learned a lot from Sylvia and because she tells the tale of Ariadne and the Minotaur. So without further ado, let me just drop you right into our conversation from a few years ago. Hi, Sylvia.
1: Hi, Janelle.
0: I'm really so excited to talk to you, and we'll talk a little later on about everything that you've taught me. But for starters, what I want to do is ground us in place and space and give our listeners a sense of where you are in the world, as well as me and whose land you're on. So I'll start with myself. I am sitting in my living room in a small town called Vernon in the Okanagan Valley of BC, Canada. The Okanagan Valley is extraordinarily hot and dry in the summer, but it gets nice and cold and wintry in the winter. And it is often a really golden color here. And I'm just going to add a disclaimer for our listeners, because it is so windy outside, there might be some windy noises or rattling noises because the wind sometimes runs through the air conditioner and the vent in my my stove. So be warned if you hear rattling noises, it's because of the wind. And this incredible land that I'm on, which is Canada's wine country and fruit country, it's very famous for wineries and cherries and apples and all peaches. And it is the traditional and unceded territory of the Sioux First Nations people. So now I would really love to hear from you, Sylvia. And I know that your
1: your landing places are not as certain and steady right now. It's a little more complex where home is for you, but I would love to hear from you where you are physically right now and whose land you're on, and then where your heart is as well.
2: Okay. Thank you so much, Janelle, first of all, just for having me and for that beautiful description of where you are. It's really grounding to begin a conversation this way. I love it. Right now I am on the edge of California, Northern California, on the Point Reyes Peninsula in a little town called Inverness. And I'm looking east toward Tomales Bay, which is this thin, very thin little bay that is created by the San Andreas Fault Line. So the Point Reyes Peninsula is actually on the San Andreas Fault Line, kind of moving very slowly north while pushing a little bit east against the mainland at the same time. So it's actually, I'm on the Pacific Plate, looking toward the North American Plate. And I love like that feeling when I'm here. The bay itself is evidence of the fault line, basically. And Point Reyes would almost be an island, if not, like, you know, when the sea levels rise a little bit more again, it will be once more. So, Tomales Bay kind of points like a finger down the fault line and then towards San Francisco. And I'm perched up in the Bishop Pine Forest. So, really beautiful pine trees, really high fire area. So I'm conscious of that in this season. They're actually a kind of pine tree that regenerate by fire. So really clever for us to build right in the middle of pine forest like this. I don't know. This wasn't a great idea. The seeds actually, the pine cones only open after high heat and fire.
1: Mm-hmm.
2: So anyway, and this is the traditional territory of the Coast Miwok people, who would have not really lived right up on the ridge like this probably, but down along the shores of Tomales Bay. So that's where a lot of the village sites have been found, is right on the bay. And then actually probably right around up here, there were mortar and pestle found on this property for grinding acorns. So I have a feeling that people came up the ridge in this area for the like abundant oaks that are mixed in the pine forest, but we're actually living in terms of village sites. I mean, it's not very far as the crow flies at all. You know, it's like a 20-minute walk down the hill to the bay. But most Coast Miwok people were forcibly removed from the Point Reyes Peninsula actually quite a long time ago, during the mission era in the early 1800s. So a really awful history in that way, in this particular landscape. Not to say that everybody was, but in terms of traditional settlements, they were destroyed that long ago in this landscape. And now most descendants of the Coast Miwok are living further north in Sonoma County.
1: Mm-hmm.
2: So there's a difficult history in this landscape with indigenous people that I'm kind of constantly walking around with when I'm here, recognizing that they were pushed off this land so violently into missions so long ago. And I am here for some reason, you know. And then to the second part of the question. So I have been living in Crete in Greece for the last 8 months. And originally when you asked me to be on this podcast, I was thinking I would be there for the timing, and then we changed the date. So I was thinking about this question in relationship to Crete, which is just such a different feeling, because in Crete, you know, I was in the traditional territory of Cretan people. Right? Mm-hmm. Like to be in a landscape where no matter how, I mean, they have been colonized and conquered many, many times, but the original people of that land and, you know, the underlying foundational culture that arose out of that landscape thousands and thousands of years ago is still what you are right in the midst of. Like they didn't leave, they weren't forced to leave. So yeah, you know, I was thinking, what do you call the most ancient ancestors of Crete? Like, you know, I ended up there to study Minoan culture, which is kind of the deepest origin point of, I don't know what I want to call it exactly, like as far as we can trace, like the culture of Crete before even the Greek language, going back, you know, probably to about 4,000 or 5,000 BC, what we consider Minoan. So is it the Minoan homeland? You know, in a way that maybe would be what I would call it, because many facets of that culture and even pieces, I think, of that language, food, dance, music are still there, even after conquest by actual Greeks, which is an interesting thing to think about. Like it's Greece, but Hellenic culture conquered Minoans, you know, thousands of years ago. So I felt like I was in the, you know, the traditional territory of Minoan people when I was, it's particularly where I was in Crete as well. And just really feeling so grateful to get to actually feel the aliveness of that culture still all around me. And there's kind of a dissociation or a disconnect when I'm here in California, realizing how different it feels, you know, to be somewhere where those food ways and those music ways and the stories, like, again, no matter how much violence has been enacted, are still in the landscape, like, and they're just, they're not here, right here, where I am, particularly, specifically, in the same way. This is just, you know, one of the great, deep tragedies of this country. Not sure how to hold that or what, you know, this is something I think I've been working on. I'm always carrying this question and I don't know, but here I am.
1: Yeah. I can feel the questioning, and I think that's the holding place, is not having answers, but just many questions that are moving around and moving through, and maybe there will never be a resolution or a real answer, but the holding of the questioning is so important, I think.
2: And yeah.
1: I'm definitely often in that place myself. So yes. It sounds very familiar to me, what you're describing.
2: I think, yeah, there's just a pain in it too, that the discomfort maybe of having to constantly hold the question.
1: Mm-hmm. You know, yeah, it's uncomfortable.
2: And then just the grief, recognizing the sadness, that neither of those things we can't really make go away. You know, maybe there's a desire to make it go away, that feeling, and just recognizing, yeah, that's not really the point.
1: Yeah. Well, thank you for such detail and description. And will you be going back to Crete?
2: Sort of undetermined at present. I'm feeling my way through how to be in both places. In this late winter, early spring is my idea right now for when I would return. But yeah, you know, my family, I mean, I'm from Marin County, born and raised, and my family's here. And and this land holds something like deep, deep in my heart and in my body and my soul that I love in a really profound way, that offers something different than what Crete offers. But Crete offers something that I think I've longed for my whole life and never found here. And so there's like this deep wildness in being here on the edge of, you know, California in terms of the landscape. And then I would say almost, I was thinking about this when I was in Crete, like I was like, God, I am just screwed now, because either way, like my heart breaks, you know?
1: Yeah.
2: There's the deep wildness of this landscape and its many beings. And then there's the deep wildness, I would say, of the culture in a way in Crete, like this living old culture and music and food and language. And that just is not here in my experience. That's not my lived experience of California. Mm-hmm. And then the wildness, you know, in terms of the landscape being an intact ecosystem, the way that I experience in Point Reyes, which is National Seashore, that is just not present in Crete. It's been, you know, occupied and deforested and damaged in so many ways for so long that, I mean, just like trees, you know, there's not a lot of trees, like having the like presence. I'm just looking at my window right now at beautiful coast live oak trees. Maybe hear my wind chime. There's just like a hunger for ecosystems that have their own wildness still intact that I have when I'm there.
0: Mm-hmm.
2: So
0: you're stretched.
2: I'm stretched. I'm like, my heart is 6,000 miles wide, and I guess it's going to be 6,000 miles wide. And no, again, here's another open-ended question of like, I just don't know. People have been asking me this. Are you home for good now? Are you going back? And I'm like, you know, actually right now, I just don't know. Just have to say that I brought a dog home.
0: Oh.
2: Hound, and she just jumped right on my lap and said, hold on, Bruna, you have to actually, I don't know what are you doing right now? I'm sorry. Okay. She can tell I'm talking about Crete.
1: Okay. So my next question is about your favorite ancient tale, but I actually just want to talk a little bit about how I came across you first, because mm-hmm. I've learned so much from your course, Witch Lines, and it's really deepened my own work with fairy tales and ancient tales. So
2: I'm so glad.
1: Yeah. Mm-hmm. You can fill in the blanks with this course after I describe it for the listeners, because I still feel like I've only digested about a quarter of it. But Sylvia offered a course called Witch Lines, and I had never heard of Sylvia before, for everyone listening. This is the magic of Facebook. There's many reasons uh-huh. I don't like Facebook, but also many I do. And one of them was that a former podcast guest, actually, Leanne Raymond from Courtney, BC on Vancouver Island, had posted your course on her Facebook page. And I just happened that day to look at her Facebook feed. And I saw it, and it really intrigued me because it said Witch Lines, and I don't know what else it said, but I also value Leanne's suggestions. She doesn't post a lot, but what she does post has a lot of value and depth to it. So I clicked through, and I immediately felt just absolutely enchanted by how you show up in the world and what you do. And then I was particularly intrigued by this course that was all about tracing pre-patriarchal indigenous European cultures back to 4,000 to 6,000 years ago. And mm-hmm. one of the ways that research has confirmed the influence of these ancient cultures through their own colonization and transformations over thousands of years is through fairy tales and mythology. And so that was it. I had to sign up and then got just, I was so astonished. I'd never come across the readings that you were offering us, and they really filled, they affirmed a knowing that I'd had, but that wasn't tangible, that there is a way to validify the fact that these stories are that old, that other people have been studying them, that it's kind of weird and fascinating and fun to go down these pathways of archaeology and linguistics.
2: Yes.
1: and to imagine these worlds that are in some ways unimaginable because patriarchy and this belief that women are less than men has been around for so long that it's some of the things that you were asking us to imagine through art and poetry and writing, they were just, what astonished me was how rare it is to be asked to really imagine what it would be like to be in a culture where one is not dominating the other. Mm-hmm. So that for our listeners is how I encountered Sylvia. And then I've just stayed connected. I signed up for your Patreon page because I just love following along with your adventures creating art and story and poetry and song, and your once a month or so magic little snippets into your life in Crete. And so there we are. So before I get to your favorite ancient tale, just in case there's more to fill in about witch lines, please
2: thank
1: do.
2: Thank you. I loved hearing that reflected through someone else's eyes, what witch lines felt like and what it was about. I think that was a fantastic description. I don't really know if I have anything specifically to add, just to say that, you know, it was as much an exploration, like I created it almost as a format as well for myself to do that deeper, deeper reading and looking, as almost like the root system that brought me to Crete, I would just say. I didn't know that I was going to be there when I started Witch Lines. I didn't know that I was going to end up going there. But in a way, I feel like that digging back that deep into the past in the European lineage, trying to find basically indigenous ground, you know, what does that even mean and look like in that landscape? It did bring me to Crete as kind of the last Crete, Minoan Crete being the last place that a lot of the cultures we were looking at, some aspect of them still thrived. Mm-hmm. And the story that I will tell is completely connected to all that work. So,
1: This is so exciting.
2: Yeah, it just, it's just amazing how life threads itself. I don't know what else.
1: Yeah,
2: the great mystery of it. So anyway, yeah.
1: So
2: not
1: because
2: much to add.
1: Yeah, and because I know some people will be thinking and asking this question, do you have any plans to teach witch lines again?
2: You know, I don't right now. The thing I've been reckoning with myself recently is that I'm really primarily a writer.
1: Mm-hmm.
2: I think I sometimes teach workshops, and that was like deeply rewarding for me in so many ways. And I don't have a plan to teach it again, but I would like to consider ways to maybe make the resources available somehow. It's a good question, and maybe I'll consider it more. But I find that my creative focus does best mostly when I'm just writing. I find like the way that I and maybe that's just the phase I'm in right now too, but just kind of attending to the creative cycle and impulse at the moment is like workshops are not really on the horizon.
1: Mm-hmm. Fair enough.
2: Yeah.
1: There will be a chance at the end to learn more about how to stay up to date with Sylvia. So for anyone curious about witch lines, newsletters are the best way to stay up to date.
2: Mm-hmm.
1: Okay. So Sylvia,
2: yes.
1: Could you share the name of the story that you're going to tell us? And then could you tell the story to us as a storyteller?
2: Yes. So the story that I'm going to tell is Greek. And it is traditionally called Theseus and the Minotaur, I believe, but in my head, it's Ariadne and the Minotaur. So that's what I'm going to call it, Ariadne and the Minotaur. So this story begins in Crete in the time of King Minos. And Minos had conquered the city of Athens. And he was exacting tribute from Athens in the form of 7 young men and 7 young women who he had sent from Athens to Crete as a sacrifice to the Minotaur, who was this bull-headed, sort of part bull, part man monster who lived in the center of a labyrinth underground. cage down there. And the story goes that his wife, Pasiphae, had basically lusted after this beautiful white bull. And a famous craftsman named Daedalus had created a contraption for her to make love with this bull so that she conceived this child who was a minotaur, who was part bull and part man, and apparently had a taste for human flesh. And so the only way to kind of keep him appeased was to feed him sacrifices of humans. So Daedalus, the same man who created this contraption for Pasiphae, also created the labyrinth to keep the minotaur in the center. So he couldn't get out, but he had to be fed sacrifices of humans. So Minos, you know, once a year has seven young men and seven young women sent from Athens. And this is going on for a while, and the people of Athens are, you know, obviously quite upset to be losing like their best young men and women. And so the hero Theseus basically intervenes and says, you know what, I'm going to sacrifice myself. I'll go myself and either, you know, defeat the Minotaur or die trying. So he comes to Crete with the crew of like the six other young men and seven young women. And meets the daughter of King Minos, who is Ariadne. And Ariadne is known to be an incredible dancer, and she knows her way in and out of that labyrinth. She knows the labyrinth, you know, and sort of despite herself, because Theseus is the son of her enemies, her father's enemies, she falls in love with him and gives him a ball of golden thread to lead him in and out of the labyrinth. And basically she gives him a way to kill her half-brother by actually showing Theseus the way, you know, so he can tie like the one end of the thread to the outside of the labyrinth, go all the way in, and then follow back out again. And in exchange for this, he promises, you know, that he loves her too, and he'll take her away with him on his ship when he leaves. And so, you know, Theseus goes in there with the ball of golden thread. He kills the Minotaur. He comes out. He slips off with Ariadne in his boat. And somewhere along the way, not very far, something happens. You know, I'm telling this and I'm not sure what it is. In my feeling, it's that he suddenly, like, you know, maybe Ariadne was an object to him, right? Like this beautiful princess, and he's halfway back to Athens and he's thinking, I don't know if I can do this, that maybe this was a bad idea. And so he abandons her on this island called Dia, which is a little island really not that far off of Crete. He leaves her on the shore and he carries on, and that's it with Theseus. And Ariadne, meanwhile, has, you know, betrayed her parents, she's betrayed her half-brother, she's betrayed her people, she's left completely destitute and pregnant on this island, and is considering, you know, like she doesn't want to live. I mean, the misery is so deep that she thinks maybe it'd be better if she was just dead. And she's laying on the beach completely alone, and along comes Dionysus, who is carrying this beautiful crown, this crown of stars that he's got from the bottom of the sea. And it's Dionysus who comes basically and takes Ariadne up in his arms. And I think in the oldest version of this story, Dionysus was her first love, and he comes back and finds her there and crowns her his queen. And that's my favorite ending. I'll leave it with that. I'm like, yeah. What happens to them after that is a mystery to me. I'm holding that right now. But there's one version of the story.
1: Okay, so I'm curious why this story and why this version?
2: Yeah, so I'm like, as I'm telling it, I'm like bursting with to say because like, it's a really challenging, it's a challenging story. And I tell that version because that's really the only intact enough version to tell, if that makes any sense.
1: Mm-hmm.
2: But when I think I'm fascinated by this story because to me, it's the perfect example of the layers of colonization, basically, that exist in most Greek myth, and particularly this one, because it's one of the only ones that really fully takes place on Crete and shows basically a later culture looking back at Minoan Crete, because, you know, it's King Minos. This is an Ariadne and Pasiphae. This is in the time of Minoan culture, supposedly, except that whoever kind of put the pieces of this story together didn't really have a very good sense of Minoan culture. But they kind of are using the basic symbols and the basic feeling, but kind of having missed like the whole point. and yet in this story, they've kept those pieces there, if that makes sense.
1: So what are those pieces?
2: For us to excavate more. So the pieces are like, in the broadest sense, this bowl at the heart of a labyrinth, the labyrinth itself. Pasiphae, who, you know, has this love affair with a bull, which is very literal interpretation of mythic content. Ariadne herself, whose name means like all shining one, and also is probably the one referred to in Mycenaean offering like writings as mistress of the labyrinth.
1: Oh.
2: So this Ariadne, the all-shining one, mistress of the labyrinth, to whom was offered pots of honey, you know, who's also this dancer. And there's some confusion even in the tellings that Daedalus, who created the labyrinth, actually created a dancing floor for Ariadne.
1: Mm.
2: So there's the labyrinth, the dance, Ariadne herself, Pasiphae, whose name also has to do with the shining moon, her mother, the bulls, the sacrifice of some sense of this going into the underworld, a sacrifice and return. And then the confusion with Dionysus. So there's like all these issues, like suddenly Dionysus, when Dionysus comes in at the end, to me, this is where things really get interesting, because it seems to me like two different stories have been put together.
1: Mm.
2: One of them has to do with patriarchal Hellenic Greeks kind of conquering Crete, actually, like Theseus coming and killing the Minotaur, you know, even though the reason seems to be that Minos has conquered Athens, right? Like it's confusing. This is why, like, when I tell it, it's hard to tell without trying to like interpret as I go. I see there's this one, to me, there's one layer of the story of a conquest of Mycenaeans over Minoan Crete. And then there's this other story of Ariadne and Dionysus, which to me has deeper layers of actually Persephone, the story of Persephone and Hades, Persephone going down into the underworld and coming up again. Even Psyche and Eros, you know, another story of like, almost like love in the underworld, that this union and then descent and then renewal.
1: Mm-hmm.
2: So in many ways, you know, Ariadne as mistress of the labyrinth is mistress of the underworld and of the mysteries of that spiral, the deep spiral way, you know, the deep descent into the very center of darkness and then the return back out again, which is what, you know, the Eleusinian mysteries, for example, which have to do with the story of Demeter and Persephone are all about. And even the fact of her union with Dionysus, you know, traditionally Dionysus, there's an element of his story where he, as much as he is, you know, the god of wine and sort of ecstasy and sexuality and sensuality, he's also the god of the descent. He's dismembered and reborn, you know, in the very oldest versions of his story. And so there's something about the union of the two of them to me that holds this story and that shows me that it speaks to like a very, very ancient mystery story that I think maybe is what I'm still trying to piece together. Mm-hmm. Like, what was that oldest story? You know, I mean, this is why this story fascinates me and holds a light for me. What's the original story of Ariadne? You know, is this the story of her initiation in the underworld? Is this the story of her as the initiator of others into the underworld as she leads Theseus?
1: Mm.
2: Like, who is the Minotaur really? You know, is he really this like monster demanding human sacrifice, which is like a common way to kind of demonize your enemy by saying those Cretans, like they're, I don't know, they like, you know, like human sacrifice. This is a way to undermine something that you don't understand by demonizing it. And I like, in my belief, they weren't ever sacrificing people. So anyway, it's just a great labyrinth of a story in itself, like in what all the pieces of it even are. Like they're all clues that point to something older to me. And it's, yeah, it fascinates me. I hope I haven't just confused you and everyone else with that. Like, what even is she talking about? Like, so you told the story and then undid the story.
1: So it sounds like you're doing a lot of detective work. Am I getting that right?
2: Yeah.
1: Research and...
2: Yeah, and I guess just trying to, like, you know, sharing this one story and then also saying, like, just because this is the story that has come down to us, just remembering that a lot of the time in fairy tales too, like you were, you know, mentioning with witch lines, we're seeing pieces of that pre-patriarchal, like indigenous European culture in the fairy tales and in the myths. We're not really seeing the whole thing a lot of the time. And teasing out one piece from another feels important to me. Just for trying to really trace back to the roots. And then also it helps us understand, you know, the colonized story too.
1: Mm-hmm.
2: Like that, like the two layers at the same time. And maybe it doesn't make it very restful. Like it's not like a restful storytelling mm-hmm. moment that we're having right now. Like, sorry, I didn't just.
1: It's all good. But, so but something is
2: fascinating to me. Yeah.
1: Mm-hmm.

0: You mentioned dismemberment, and that really speaks to maybe the phase that you're at with in relationship with the story of dismembering. That's not quite right, actually. Yeah. It feels to me like you've discovered the dismembered story. You're picking up all the pieces and you're looking all around trying to find all the limbs and appendages of the story and bring them together cohesively enough to understand which comes from where and which belongs and which is like the added layers. Mm-hmm. Does that sound?
1: Yeah, that sounds really accurate. And it's interesting that as you're saying this, I'm reflecting on, you know, why did I choose this story that feels so fragmented to me, even though on another level, the story that I told is the story, the traditional version that you will find as the most intact version of this story, but it mirrors my process of novel writing right now.
0: Oh, interesting.
1: Or it's just like, oh my God, it's like one of those great big amphora, you know, like a great big Grecian vessel that I've just shattered everywhere.
0: Oh no.
1: You know, I mean, like, I'm just like, or else it was shattered to begin with and I'm writing it piece by piece. And it's this kind of process. And your description of dismemberment and just the mention of Dionysus and dismemberment and all these in various myths, often these vegetation gods in the ancient Mediterranean cultures, they're always being dismembered. Like, this is just part of the oldest stratum, you know, which we delved into in Witch Lines. And I've been fighting this sense of all the shattered pieces. Like, God, what a mess I'm making. Why can't I find my way through this? This is what's going on, you know, again and again. And I'm wondering if there's a wisdom in this structure that, like, no, this is, you're supposed to be gathering the pieces like this. You know, there's one of the best known dismemberment stories is of Osiris and Isis in ancient Egypt. Do you know this story?
0: I don't know.
1: I mean, just very briefly, like, Osiris is a god of vegetation in ancient Egypt and of the Nile, like of the deep Nile silt and mud. And he's the brother and wife of Isis, who's, you know, the great goddess of Egypt. And he is killed and dismembered by his brother. And she, in this story, she goes seeking all the pieces of him, basically all across Egypt, to put him back together and bring him back to life. And she does this every year. Like, this is the return of the, it's connected to the flooding of the Nile and the return of life.
0: Okay.
1: Anyway, so all of this together, it's like there is an older piece beneath all of this that it's pointing to, and maybe the dismemberment is like part of the point.
0: This is fascinating.
1: No conclusions, but yeah.
0: I think this is a theme for you of
1: For sure.
0: Being stretched in the questioning. No conclusions allowed, right?
1: I'm like, I'm dismembered too.
0: Yeah. But in a positive way.
1: Yeah, let's call it a positive way. I'm gathering my pieces right now.
0: Yeah.
1: Yeah.
0: So let's just dive into your relationship with creativity, because we're already kind of talking about it. And it sounds like you're in the midst of the gathering, dismembered and gathering, shattering and recovery, all of it all at once phase of your book writing. Is that the case?
1: Yeah, it is the case. And I love this question, because thinking about the creative cycle and the creative process in general, I realize maybe it's my favorite thing to think about. Maybe because I'm like almost constantly living it. Mm-hmm. I mean, we all are to some degree or another, definitely. But as a writer, the way that I write, it's like I realize I'm almost always on, if that makes sense. Mm-hmm. Like, in terms of sifting through my experience as it relates to my creative process and how it's going to come out in writing. And it's been so humbling to be in this particular novel process, because I've never had such a hard time getting a book out before. Ooh. never. I mean, this is epic. Like, and maybe, you know, it mirrors things in my life, in my personal, like an emotional life. But I also think it's a new season of creativity, if that makes sense. Like, it's another way of creating this from the pieces.
0: Mm-hmm.
1: There's definitely, when we talk about dismemberment, there's also obviously what's coming to mind suddenly, of course, is excavation and archaeology, right? Like, I mean, this is what archaeologists find, is only the pieces. And so it may partly have to do with the fact that I'm creating historical fiction right now. And so obviously I am picking up all the pieces in that way. But I wonder if there's a more almost ecological truth in it too, because I'm just fascinated always by how creativity, our creativity as human beings, mirrors the cycles of the earth, seasons, plant cycles, animal cycles. And if there's something new in this particular way of creating that is reflected in the natural world that I'm learning at this time, like, it's certainly really uncomfortable.
0: Is this a new experience, this really messy phase?
1: Yeah, it's never been this messy. Normally it just flows.
0: Oh, okay.
1: I think maybe I was very productive for about 5 years, just almost with this like torrent of writing coming out in this certain way. And now when I say torrent, it was like a river flowing kind of in one direction, you know, just flowing. Mm. And now there's this spiraling movement and really labyrinthine. I mean, it makes sense.
0: Mm-hmm.
1: And all of it kind of fits together. But this sense, you know, when you're in the labyrinth, a friend said to me recently, like, you really only have any idea what's going on in the labyrinth from a bird's eye view. Like, otherwise, you know, you're in the dark and you think you're getting somewhere. And then suddenly the path turns and you're going the other way. You think you're going back the other way.
0: Mm-hmm.
1: And you don't really realize that you're almost at the center. And in fact, when you're almost at the center, you take that long arc around the very like furthest outside. You know, that's how a labyrinth kind of feels.
0: Mm-hmm.
1: You're about to get to the middle and then whoops, like you're way out again. And then you do get to the middle, but then you have to spiral back out again.
0: Mm-hmm. Yeah.
1: And there's a sense of maybe an underground, what happens in the underworld feeling, which is deeply generative, but really different than the river.

0: is, you know, tell me if you have any ideas.
1: Oh,
0: Like,
1: I have tons.
0: this is hard. Like, I just try to sit down every day with it, you know, and keep holding up the pieces and keep going with the pieces because there's really nothing else to do.
1: Yeah, I mean, that's usually what I recommend. And what I notice in teaching my memoir writing students is it's the piece by piece and having faith to just do that slow, steady work where it feels like you're going in all different directions, but keeping track of the pieces enough to pattern spot without
0: Like a
1: making the
0: pattern
1: pattern
0: spot.
1: spotting your mission. But it's like your inner bird's eye view of your observing self just keeps track as you keep doing the excavating and the writing and the work. And I mean, I actually do more some tangible, practical kind of guidance, like having a timeline and keeping track of each snippet of writing and placing it along this timeline where you feel like it belongs. And as the pieces accumulate, that's when the pattern spotting becomes really possible, because every once in a while you can take a step back and kind of blur your eyes into a soft focus, get your head into a totally different state of mind, and then you just skim through everything on this timeline, and these fascinating patterns

0: the same state, same tale at different ages and stages, and this exact same story will offer up different patterns and themes depending on where you need to be met. Mm-hmm. And your own creative work, like it's the infuriating being in a labyrinth, knowing that you can't get lost, but you feel lost, but having enough faith to keep going while the observant part of you just keeps track without doing anything besides keeping track.
1: You know, as you're saying that, I'm thinking of, I always wondered with the story of Ariadne and the labyrinth, why Theseus needed that golden ball. I mean, I've been asking this question since the first time I heard this story.
0: Me too.
1: I was 16, I'm like, guys,
0: it's not a maze.
1: Like, he was always going to get out. Like, I don't get it. Like, there's only one way in and only one way out. Like, and this is such a key part of this story. So I'm like, maybe this is, but when you just said, like, when you're in the labyrinth, you know you can't get lost, and yet you feel lost.
0: Mm-hmm.
1: I think maybe there's some key in what you just said, that there's a fear, like almost like terror can overcome you.
0: Mm-hmm.
1: I'm imagining, like imagining my way into that story, for example. You aren't sure, but you might, like, a part of you knows, for example, you know, when I've been looking at a lot of these stories where the heroine like goes deep into the underworld through many trials. And you know, like when you're reading those stories, you know it's going to be okay for her at the end. But it doesn't make that part in the underworld any better,
0: mm-hmm.
1: any easier, even as the reader. It's like the, and so somehow when you're in the labyrinth, even if you know actually there is only one way in and one way out, you sort of stop believing it.
0: Mm-hmm. Yeah.
1: Maybe that's why he needs the thread. I don't know. I mean, I wouldn't mind the thread too. Like
0: that shining golden thread. That shining golden thread. Safety.
1: Yeah.
0: But wouldn't we all?
1: Yeah, wouldn't we all? But I like this idea of pattern spotting too. That those patterns really just do rise to meet you, and trusting piece by mm-hmm. piece that there's almost a reminder, you know. I'm fascinated by this always in the creation of a book, how much the unconscious or subconscious creates. Actually, it's like, this is what we really rely on to create the best structure and patterns in a way. When we're doing it so much with the overmind, like mm-hmm. the conscious mind, I mean, it's important for sure, but like the story has its own intelligence, you know, whether as you're saying memoir or fiction, it has its own intelligence in terms of how it wants to be told. And the part of you that is telling the story from the deepest place knows this already and is doing it.
0: Mm-hmm.
1: And again, it's just trusting in that darkness down there that it knows. And it's going to hold you better in some ways than you can when you like over control the process.
0: And I find the intelligence of the story and the form that intelligence wants to take is usually not how we want it to look. So
1: our
0: thinking, planning self can really sabotage and get in the way of what's trying to be born through us, I find.
1: Mm-hmm. Yeah, and as you're saying this, you know, or as you were saying, the patterns are in the ancient stories, and we're talking here about labyrinths and dismemberment. And it's like,
0: there you go.
1: The deep story in these, like, it's like, honey, like, yeah, hello, it's already here. Like, what's your problem? Yeah. It's fascinating, though. I love talking mm-hmm. about this. Thank you mm-hmm. for those reflections. It's something I could talk about probably forever.
0: Yeah, it's, that's why I started this podcast and keep going, because it's so fascinating.
1: Yeah, it never gets old, because, I mean, it is creation, right? Like,
0: mm-hmm.
1: this is life force in action, and it's such an honor to get to participate in our lives. Like, it's
0: an honor, and it's so humbling, I find.
1: And so humbling. Yes.
0: Humbling, and like in being made small by what is coming through, mm. I then feel the grandness of the whole world.
1: That's beautifully said. Yeah.
0: Mm-hmm.

0: So my next big fascination is relationship with your body.
1: Yeah. I love these questions. So maybe as you can imagine, as a writer, this is a very cerebral, well, as you know, this is a very cerebral undertaking. And I often envy other artists, other forms of art. I mean, and sometimes even turn to things that are not my field really, like paint or ceramics, just to get myself back into my senses.
0: Mm-hmm.
1: Because I find that writing is not very sensory. And so this can lead me towards some unbalance, just in terms of being like in my head and even beyond, like who even knows where, like up somewhere, down somewhere, but not really embodied. Like when you're writing, you're not very embodied, I would say. Mm-hmm. And so I think I put a lot of time and effort actually into attending then to my body and embodiment, because otherwise I can really spin out pretty far, and have struggled, you know, with like pretty severe anxiety and panic from when I was young. And I think this might be partly due to, you know, how active that certain part of my brain is, or psyche. And so grounding back down in my body is central. And I'm just, you know, and beloved, like a beloved thing to me. Like, I think regrounding through my senses.
0: Mm-hmm.
1: I remember once somebody said to me, "You're a sensualist." And I was like, "What? What is it? Like, what does this mean?" And it was an observation that almost like until I was maybe in my early 20s, I wasn't really conscious of this in myself, but just really encountering life through my senses in a big, deep way, maybe as a counterbalance to the wild brain. And brain chemistry. So just like smell and touch and interacting with the land, like wild land in that way, just like when it's raining, like just running out and getting soaked, like this kind of feeling to bring me back into my body. I remember somebody recently saying to me also, you know, your tendency is not, like when your tendency is to go far out, you know, cerebrally, wherever you're going creatively in your mind, in your intellect, I have to make an extra effort to ground. So mm-hmm. Some people just do it more naturally. Like I've met, you know, a friend I had in Greece, like he was automatically grounding into the earth, like into his body all the time. And I was like, this is a conscious effort for me. I have to remember. Like, so meditation practices of like really visualizing my roots, dance is really important for me in this way, in terms of mm-hmm. how I attend to my body. And even I think in the last couple of years, maybe this speaks to the shift in creativity actually.
0: Mm.
1: That, since I started dancing, and particularly the kind of dance was really like hip oriented in like sort of African dance, mixed traditions, but with a lot of focus on like the pelvic bowl, on the hips, on this like deep womb hip connection, something started to shift creatively from the inside for me somatically. Like mm-hmm. when I started to attend differently to my body creatively through dance, I think it started to shift the way that I create. And I think possibly, I'm just realizing this as I'm speaking right now,
0: mm-hmm.
1: possibly this is connected to the shift in creativity in terms of how it's coming out, in terms of the rhythm it's coming out in, the rate, the pace, the spiraling, the circling, the descent, and renewal, like all of this. It's just, there's a shift that came first through the body that's then coming out through the writing. And it's a reminder to me that really everything begins for and is rooted and it is processed through the body. Not like, you know, our brains are wanting to like run the show at all times. Mm-hmm. And this is something that I've been struggling with and working with for so long in so many ways, and finally just realizing that the body is metabolizing first, and I would say more wisely than at least the, like, the overbrain, you know, the, I like this idea that our psyche might in fact not just be occupying like our brain, so to speak, but actually our whole body and the living land around us, and maybe reorienting to this. I feel like I first heard that from Martin Shaw, the storyteller from Devon in England, reorienting to this reorients us to the body as, you know, the seat of deep connection and wisdom. Like, and again, you know, coming back to the split in the story, for example, the split even in like Western consciousness, kind of when the split between, you know, the culture before patriarchal Indo-European kind of language group speaking Europe and before, there's this moment when, like, in Greek thought, for example, we're suddenly, and then later Western thought and religion, we're suddenly, we're orienting everything upward through the mind, through logic, to the heavens, and making what we're processing through the body, through the earth, through the roots, through feeling, through senses and sensuality automatically lesser. And

0: disgust and confusion you can see around the labyrinth. The Minotaur who's eating people, we need to kill him. It's dark and scary. I don't know what's going on with the Minoans. Let's get rid of, like, this is bad.
1: You know, like, there's something in that that speaks to this, like, dissociation from the body as, yeah, place of wisdom. Sorry, I'm going off and I'm bringing everything. I'm going back through all the different questions instead of focusing on.
2: No, no, that's fine. Keep going.
1: Probably I should speak more specifically to.
2: Yeah, there's no shoulds
1: I'm
2: here.
1: Like, yeah, I'm like
2: just carry on. I'm captivated.
1: Yeah, I'm. It's just, yeah, it's interesting to feel all these different pieces weaving together as we speak. But just in terms of my personal relationship as well, like, it's a process, you know. Like this is a difficult. It's a difficult one, maybe also partly because. A lot of my anxiety, especially when I was younger, but also now for sure, like it's just a pattern has manifested.

0: things like dance, you know, my relationship with herbalism and just bringing a lot of like nourishing herbs into my body and the learning process that I've had around that. Remembering to rest, that rest is okay. These are all things that I'm certainly just working on at present, from, I think, you know, maybe a wound that we all carry in Western culture, and maybe particularly American or North American. I don't know about Canada and the Puritans, but this puritanical like work ethic, you know, to work ourselves into the ground before attending to what the body might need.
1: Yeah, I see that a lot. I'm not very familiar with the Puritan work ethic, but I know that that's a force. And even force. As Canadians, we consume so much American cultural products, music and TV, that
0: we're taking
1: a lot of America on through our voracious consumption of all things American. It's a weird sort of experience. So a lot of people I know actually know more about American politics than our own politics, which are the politics that matter because we can actually vote for our own politicians.
0: Right.
1: But it's not uncommon for Canadians to be far more aware and tuned into what's going on south of the border than in our own towns and provinces.
0: Yeah, we have like a poisonous magnetism. And it was nice to be in Greece, I will say, to be far away from certain aspects of this, because it is, because, you know, Greece is Western culture too, right? But it's so different that I can't even, it's almost hard to call them the same thing at this point. So
1: one thing I wanted to mention when you were talking about mind and psyche, I really like using the term, and it's all one word, body psyche. So
0: beautiful.
1: Just the body psyche, you know, there's just, it's not separate.
0: No, it's not separate.
1: And so that word, fabricated word, perhaps, I think I might have come across it in my bodywork training, but or healing arts work, but it's the body psyche, because it's so incredibly apparent doing creative work as well as transformational healing work that we deny ourselves, I would say, 80% of our human experience by denying ourselves our body-based experiences, and they're not separate. Like, the issues are in the tissues is a really common saying in hands-on healing work. And it's so true on my own healing journey, and also working with and supporting clients in releasing restrictions and unraveling patterns. There's so much in the body that straightforward cognitive oriented therapies and healing and trying to think our way and figure our way out of challenges simply cannot touch, because the body is holding so much for the brain that thinks it doesn't need a body.
0: Yes. Yeah. Well said. Yeah. I think, you know, it just, again and again, okay, maybe it's because I'm obsessed at the moment, creatively and spiritually and all the ways with Minoan Crete and Crete in general, but I really keep coming back to, you know, this moment in Western culture when this split was really enforced. And while I think Christianity was kind of the death blow for honoring the body in any way in Western culture, it definitely started before that. Yeah, it's just, it started, you know, a while before that. But whenever I'm going through research right now, or, you know, philosophical or religious texts, as they're connected to Greek myth, or, you know, things inspired by Greek myth, again and again,

0: I just don't trust anymore the things that are only oriented toward upward.
1: Mm-hmm.
0: And that, you know, even this is just something that I've just been encountering in the last days in some reading, even things that otherwise sound really good, but that ultimately the idea is to transcend the body.
1: Mm.
0: There's some part of me that just says, you know what, like, maybe, you know, we want to transcend the body in some way, to transcend suffering, right? To transcend pain. But I don't think that's what we signed up for as humans here. And we're in animal bodies, you know, everything is coming through the body. And there's something I don't trust when I feel that or read that, as much as I also don't want to experience pain and suffering, right?
1: Mm-hmm. But you find that the mental thinking processes generate more pain and suffering?
0: Yeah, for sure. I was just going to say, actually, they are the worst. So this is the body and move it through the body. It moves through at least more quickly and more organically and more in like a more whole kind of wild, like intact way. So yeah, maybe this is also why it's like, well, what exactly are we transcending? Because I'm not sure I want to be like, transcending the senses, like the this rooted sensory material form, you know.
1: Mm-hmm.
0: So yeah, this question, yeah, where is the pain really carried actually?
1: Mm-hmm.
0: Like, or rather, yeah, we're carrying it in the body, but what's causing it? Yeah.
1: That's a question to sit with for sure.
0: Yeah. And I like thinking, you know, in Greek, like the word matter comes from the word mother, like Demeter is mater, mother. I think for so long, you know, in Western thought, there's this idea to transcend matter, mother, earth. It's mm-hmm. all the same story, right? Mm-hmm, like it's all mm-hmm. the same thing. Yeah.
1: Yeah. And reflected in our climate crisis, and it's reflected everywhere. The lack of regard, right?
0: Yeah, absolutely. Everywhere. And I think, you know, what seems to be coming up more and more at this time, just seeing this in people all around me, what people are saying, what people are processing and feeling and healing, is that the only way to attend to any of it is to actually attend to it in ourselves first and in our bodies, like to attend to these bodies and to mm-hmm. heal and hold and honor that matter, you know, with deep love and attention. And only then, I mean, how else can we expect to have empathy or compassion and then, you know, produce like actually effective action outside of ourselves?
1: Hear, hear.
0: But man, it's like we just really don't want to look and have to deal with what's right here. I understand, like it's yeah. hard, you know.
1: Yeah.
0: Like for sure, this, it's terrifying and yet so beautiful. Like I like this this image that I've encountered a few times recently, even in the name of Hades or Pluto, you know, in the underworld, mm-hmm. that there's this sense of treasures. Like once you just allow yourself to go into those dark places, actually treasure waits, like beautiful and not, you know, like true treasure of the self, of the soul, like mm-hmm. riches and abundance of being actually exist just kind of out of sight through our fear.
1: Mm-hmm.
0: Yeah.
1: Thank you so much for diving right into all these questions with me. It's been such a true pleasure.
0: Yeah. Thank you, Janelle. It's been a wonderful conversation. I've learned so much from this conversation. Thank you so much.
1: The feeling is mutual. So for our listeners who have also fallen in love, become enchanted, and want to know where to find you online and what you're doing online, where can you direct them?
0: So I think the main place where there's the most activity right now is my Patreon, like you mentioned, and the link will be in the show notes mm-hmm. for the Patreon website, but it's just Patreon and Sylvia V. Linstead. And that's where I've been sharing. Basically, that's where you can find a lot of the like pieces of, not necessarily of the novel. They're not really pieces of the novel, but they're pieces along the way of the process. So I, each month at different levels, I'm offering a poem, short mythic fiction, an audio recording that's often sort of mythic fiction-ish kind of thing. Also an essay that while I was in Crete is kind of related to landscape and seasons and just more like a travelogue. And while I'm here in California, we'll see what it is. There's probably a few more things to share from my time in Crete, but anyway. And then of course I'll be going back. And then there's also at the highest level, I'm sharing edited versions of my Grey Fox epistles, which is really the only place to get them right now. And these are stories that I wrote 4 or 5 years ago that are rewilded tellings of fairy tales from my ancestry. So my mixed European ancestry set in California. So that's really yeah, that's at the $19 a month level. And at $19 a month, you really do get a lot of stuff. So it's really a joy to create every month. And I mean, it just makes everything possible for me right now. So it's, yeah.

0: as well as my newsletter. Those are the main places to find me, to follow along. Yeah.
1: Thank you.
0: Yeah, thank you so much for, yeah, just creating this space for creativity and deep questions.
1: Thank you for joining me on the Memoir Body Healing Story podcast. 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I'm truly looking forward to connecting more deeply with you. 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

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Busy night at Lefty's last night. I saw you leave. It was late. But you're up now. Good thing. Brunch Corps is just starting. Sundays from 10 to noon. On White Horse's Community Radio, CJUC 92.5 FM. 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

Hey, good morning. Busy night at Lefty's last night. I saw you leave. It was late. But you're up now. 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Sundays from 10 to noon. On White Horse's Community Radio, CJUC 92.5 FM. 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
3: Okay, if you're a geography fan, and I mean who isn't, and you're Canadian, this is more fun than playing 6 Degrees of Kevin Bacon. Here we go. In remote Nunavut, geologists have discovered a 1,400 square kilometer body of water called Yathkied Lake. It contains not only a lot of freezing cold water, but it's the only known example of a fifth order island. That means it's the only, wait for it, island in a lake, on an island, in a lake, on an island, in a lake. Insane, right? This phenomenon is so remote, it was until recently only visible if you spent your time scanning satellite images or browsing Google Earth. A geologist at a nearby mineral exploration camp was airlifted out by helicopter and pointed the place icon out on the map to the pilot. Since they were flying that direction anyway, they flew overhead at 1,000 feet and took pictures to verify the fifth order island formation. Third order islands have been found in the Philippines, but this is arguably better because it goes up to 5. Nigel Tufnell would approve. And it probably won't be a pinprick on a giant map of Canada's north for long, because it's attracted attention for its natural resources, like uranium and other minerals. Of course, it's protected by a combination of federal oversight and indigenous rights, so extraction would be contingent on meeting strict guidelines. Still, in the words of John Donne, no man is an island. I suspect fewer still are an island in a lake, on an island in a lake, on an island in a lake. I'm Cal Coat. By the way, I once saw Danny Glover at LAX. Glover acted in the movie Maverick with Jodie Foster, who is in Panic Room with Kevin Bacon. So that puts me within 3 degrees of Kevin Bacon. I try not to brag about it. Strap in. Our ride on the global side starts in Lisbon, Portugal, with a gumbo of hip-hop, techno, zouk from the Caribbean, and kuduro from Angola. Celebrating 20 years, it's Baraka Som Sistema and Puro Mambo from World Beat Canada Radio.

0: The unadulterated sound of Bahia in Brazil. That is Antonio Carlos and Jucafi from Jazz is Dead, Volume 26, and Te Com Mido Porque. Before that, Pura Mambo by Buraca Som Sistema, another brand new track for you. Alex Cuba has a brand new album. It's called Indole, or Nature. This is Para Cantarte Este Amor.
1: Hola, this is Alex Cuba. 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

Chadian Caleb Ritumbaye as Afrotronix, and the new album is called Code, K-O-D. That is Chilla Chilla Step. Before that, Alex Cuba from his new album Indole and Para Cantarte Este Amor. Our ride on the global side takes us to Belgrade next for the Folk Sounds Against Right-Wing Hackers on Acid Balkanique by Balkan Taksam. Ora Deja is in the mix next on WorldBeat Canada Radio. Thanks for being here.

There's a trippy set where Balkan meets electronics and Nora Mintsemali experiments with Mauritanian griot music on her new album, Yenbet. That was Chitib, or Nana, one for her grandmother. You might remember the black and white ska movement of the 80s and bands like The Specials and Madness. When The Specials broke up, the remnants dusted themselves off and created Fun Boy 3. And they came out with a great track called The Lunatics Have Taken Over the Asylum. Here is Los de Bajo from the poor underbelly of Mexico City. Their name means from below. And this is your Touch of the Familiar from World Beat Canada Radio.

0: Cats have taken over the asylum. Need proof? Just look south. That is Los de Abajo with your touch of the familiar. Next, Nova Lima come to the Rickshaw Theater on April 26th with the voice of Black Peru. From the album La Danza Part 2, Canto del Agua is straight ahead. This is World Beat Canada Radio. My name's Cal Coke. Thanks for being here.
1: ¿Está bien? Siento ahí. 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

0: fruit. It's good for you.
1: Dan Harper continues his Ethiopian dub explorations. That is Invisible System, stating the obvious. Fruit is good for you. Don't believe me? Ask your doctor. That's a new compilation. Nova Lima before that, and Canto del Agua. As I mentioned, they'll be at the Rickshaw Theater in Vancouver on April 26th. Vancouver's own Empanadas Illegales will be opening that show. It should be a hot night. Here's something fresh from Charlie Chimmy, and you might have been annoyed by this ringtone at some point in your life.

And what else would you call that tune but cellular? That is Charlie Chimmy, a.k.a. Charles Camendia. He was raised in the Dominican Republic, but he's from Cuba, and he's kind of a globetrotting percussionist. Amadou and Miriam are straight ahead. This is World Beat Gandareo. My name is Gal Cote.

Tickets are selling fast for two shows in September at the Pearl in Vancouver. Alton Gunn from the new album Garup and Zalouf Dokul Masyuz. Before that, Amadou and Miriam featuring the voice of Fally Ipupa. Some of the last music before Amadou unfortunately passed. And I certainly hope that Miriam and Fally continue that collaboration into the future because I really love his voice. Venezonics from Venezuela celebrate San Juan, Puerto Rico, featuring San Juan, USA. The choir on this track from the new album Jaspe, Espera Cantarle a San Juan, from World Beat Canada Radio.

Motorists with Cristobal. That is your Power Pop palate cleanser from Never Sing Alone, a Toronto four-piece, and brand new music for your ears. 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We'll take this home with Melbourne bassist Henry Jenkins, JNBO and Friends, with Man's Best Friend, Dogs. Our last word we'll give to the late Ali Farka Touré, who said, "For some people, when you say Timbuktu, it is like the end of the world, but that is not true. I am from Timbuktu, and I can tell you, we are

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2: 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Welcome to another edition of Jam Live. Today, we will be shining the spotlight on the incredible American-Canadian group Chris Jones and the Night Drivers. This talented band is known for producing some of the most distinctively elegant yet driving bluegrass music heard anywhere today. At the helm of the band is Chris Jones, an American bluegrass singer, guitarist, songwriter, and broadcaster. With his rich baritone voice, Chris Jones captivates audiences with his heartfelt performances. Deeply rooted in tradition but never bound by it, Chris Jones and the Night Drivers deliver original music with tight arrangements, emotional authenticity, and engaging humor. Their exceptional talent has not gone unnoticed, as the band has collectively won 11 International Bluegrass Music Association awards and has achieved an impressive 22 number one songs. Chris Jones and the Night Drivers recently unveiled their latest album, Make Each Second Last, featuring all original compositions. The album has received rave reviews from fans and critics alike and has already produced an unprecedented 8 consecutive number one songs. Since their formation in 1995, Chris Jones and the Night Drivers have become a prominent name in the bluegrass music industry. The band has gained a devoted following through their captivating live performances and acclaimed albums. With years of touring experience and numerous festival appearances, Chris Jones and the Night Drivers have solidified their reputation as a must-see act in the world of bluegrass music. The band made their first appearance at the Grand Ole Opry in July of 2022. Since their success traveling throughout the U.S. and Canada, they have also made a mark on the international stage. The band toured extensively in Europe, performing in Germany, Switzerland, the Czech Republic, and Ireland. Chris Jones, both with his band and as a solo artist, has released an impressive 14 albums to date. As a popular host on SiriusXM's Bluegrass Junction and Willie's Roadhouse channels, yes, that Willie, Nelson, Chris was recognized as the International Bluegrass Music Association Broadcaster of the Year for the third time in 2022. Additionally, he contributes a humorous and award-winning weekly column for Bluegrass Today. In June of 2024, Chris Jones and the Night Drivers performed at the Kluane Mountain Bluegrass Festival in Haines Junction, Yukon. Jam Live captured their magical performance, featuring Chris Jones on vocals and acoustic guitar, with Mark Stoffel on mandolin, Nelson Williams on upright bass, and Grace Vanhoff on vocals, banjo, and ukulele. Sally Jones made a special guest appearance, adding another layer of talent to the already stellar lineup.

0: Thank you very much.
1: Since coming to Alberta, I discovered that there's an awful lot of barley around, and this is the very first song I've ever written that mentions barley.
2: So far.
1: Yeah, so far. There could be a whole barley concept album in the works. Stay tuned. But anyway, this is a little traveler's love song, and it's a song called Whither You Roam.

0: Mark Stovall.
1: Thank you so much.
0: One of the ways in which we're not a very traditional bluegrass band is that we've been on stage here for quite a while and have done a few songs, and nobody has died yet in any of our songs. I feel bad about this, and I think we need to... We're going to fix that?
2: Yeah, I'm about to fix that.
0: This is a little thing called those Gambler's Blues.

Bruce Ventov. I'm an American who makes his home in northern Alberta now, and I'm going to tell you why here in just a moment. I'm going to introduce an Alberta native that I married a number of years ago, and I talked her into living in Nashville for almost 20 years, so it was only fair that I return the favor and actually love and make my home the peace country of northern Alberta, and introduce a wonderful singer and songwriter, musician who's going to come out here right now. Born in Dawson Creek, B.C., please make welcome Sally Jones. We're going to sing a song that Sally has on a Live in Europe album that just came out, and this is a Leuven Brothers classic called When I Stop Dreaming.

0: Thank you.
1: Sally Jones. We're newbies to the Kluane Mountain Bluegrass Festival, so nice to enjoy our rookie year here, and thank you for being here for us. Do a little song I wrote called Lonely Comes Easy.

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1: Last night and earlier over the church, we debuted a brand new Tom Paxton song, new recording of a Tom Paxton song. We had never done it before, we did it here. This is an old and well-known Tom Paxton song. We were talking with some folks here yesterday about this song, so this is for you. Just one of those masterpieces, I think, and Sally's going to sing it for you right now. This is called Last Thing on My Mind.

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0: Sally Jones.
1: We're going to get Grace to sing an old classic country song. This is a song that was written and done by one of the true greats, in my opinion, a guy named Roger Miller. And
2: It's a big feeling song from Roger Miller.
1: Yeah, this is one called A Man Like Me.

0: That's Grace Vantoff.
1: Do we have some fans of Lester Flatt here tonight? Yeah. How about Willie Nelson? Do we have

0: So I took it upon myself to simulate what it might have sounded like if this had happened. Please bear with me. I don't have any props for this, so I'm just hoping you can tell one from the other. If not, it's kind of a bad bit.
1: You poke a hole in the top of your guitar?
0: Poke a hole in guitar, yeah.
2: Yeah.
0: Thought if they got together, they'd sing maybe an old Flattin' Scruggs song. This is one called Crying My Heart Out Over You, as Lester and Willie might have done it.

0: This time for real.
1: You all are very tolerant. It's called Pages in Your Hand.

Both the U.S. and Canada are known for limited train service, but there's a train that runs between Chicago and Los Angeles. It's now called it's the Amtrak Southwest Chief. Years ago, it was the Santa Fe Super Chief, and I used to ride this train every year when I was in my teens, and finally wrote a song about it. I only took it as far as Albuquerque, where my dad's family was, and some still are. But this is called Riding the Chief.

We hope you enjoyed the live performance by Chris Jones and the Night Drivers, recorded at the Kluane Mountain Bluegrass Festival in Haines Junction, Yukon, in June of 2024. We would like to thank the Yukon Bluegrass Music Society for presenting this festival and for its continuous support of Jam Live. The show was written and produced by Dieter Gade. Our script editor is Charlie Morgan, and I am RP Singh. 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
1: with the McDonald cousins.
2: Oh my God, we're back.
3: And that's our fancy intro. Yeah.
4: It's time to power hour.
3: It's time to power hour on a Sunday.
2: On a Sunday.
5: Here, we're ready to go.
3: And we've got cousin Susanna Foot in the studio.
2: Yes,
5: hello,
2: she is.
5: Hello. Straight from having a lovely weekend in the Yukon.
2: It's been definitely a weekend. I'm very heavy headed today.
5: We're in great shape today.
2: Oh, yeah.
4: I think all of our voices are about five
2: octaves down.
4: Several octaves below normal.
3: We'll be a little more. Chill today?
2: Yeah, I think so. There won't be as much yippity yapping, I don't think.
3: Yippity yapping.
2: Yeah. On that note, I think we should just jump right into the first song.
3: And as per usual, it'll be Stompin' Tom, and I chose the bug song because the bugs are friggin' out.
2: Oh, yeah. Yeah, all right, here we go.
6: Now, when the good old holidays roll around, I'm the kind of a guy that

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Some caterpillar from up some tree decides as far as he can see, there's nothing to do but to fall on me, the damn worm. And a dirty old fly just making it clear that he ain't had a bath for over a year, so he's taking one now, and my

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They're never satisfied till they're in your pants and you're crawling with a spider web right across the face. I'm looking around for a better place till a couple of hornets take up the chase and I'm howling. Well, I hit for the house and I hold my breath till I find some stuff in the medicine chest for the welts I got on the spot, you guessed, where I'm sitting. And the wife gets mad 'cause I forgot to get

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Now your backyard might be okay, but I'm going down to buy some spray, cause my little place is walking away with them.

0: Yeah.
1: Just dig.
0: Classic Stomp and Tom.
1: I wish the bugs stayed out as long as this song was. Because it's that time of year, and we were out in Annie Lake last night, and the bugs were not good.
0: I didn't really notice them.
1: I mean, when you're drinking, you're not going to notice them.
2: No, I covered myself head to toe with Muskol right off the bat, and then I was fine.
1: Oh, yeah.
3: At some point, though.
1: Yeah.
0: That straight beat.
1: Yeah, you need that good 30% D.
2: Yeah, just put that poison all over
1: you. Oh, my Lord. There's nothing better, honestly.
0: Yeah, we were at Porcella last night.
1: Yeah, shout out.
0: Mm-hmm. Shout out Porcella. If you guys are listening, I wanted to dedicate the next song to you guys.
1: Yeah.
2: Well deserved.
0: Yeah, it's called Clean Up After the Time by Fine Crowd. From the album Poverty's Arse.
1: Perfect.
3: Poverty's Arse, all right.

0: right.
1: Oh, my Lord.
2: That's a good one.
0: That's for you guys at Porcella.
1: Yeah. That's a great one. The Porcella crowd cleaning up after everybody there last night. It's great.
3: Yeah.
1: So much fun.
3: Thanks to everybody who put that together. It was a really wonderful night.
1: All the volunteers that showed up to help with setup and tear down and all the acts that came to basically put on a great show and entertain us all.
3: Yeah. Special thanks to Adam for unlocking my car for me this morning.
1: Mm-hmm. You locked your car? Did you lock your keys in your car?
3: Yeah, I locked my keys in my car.
1: Oh, it's so funny because I, in Ray fashion, I woke up and I immediately left.
0: Yeah.
1: but there was like, there were so many. I was driving by the line of cars and there was just like people like just like laying on like the hoods of their cars and they just like looked like
2: just
1: they're
2: surviving.
1: Just barely surviving. Like I saw someone's feet dangling out the window. Yeah, it was quite the thing. Are we going to do a request or do you want to jump into a song?
0: Well, just letting people know that they can send in requests by voice memo that you can send them to the East Coast Power Hour Instagram at East Coast Power Hour or send them to us directly if you know us.
1: Yeah.
0: Or you can call in. Sue's got the number there.
2: Do I have the number?
3: It's 867-457-2582. Give us a call.
1: Yeah,
0: it's an
2: East Coast song.
1: Yeah.
0: Yeah, it has to be an East Coast.
1: It has to be an East Coast song. And we also have a chat. So if you want to hop on to the chat and just say hi or say you love us, say you hate us, say whatever you want.
0: Fix our mistakes.
3: Most importantly.
1: If we mess something up when we talking, then tell us that we did.
0: When we talking.
1: I speak good English today. But you can
0: do
1: that.
0: Couple requests already in here.
1: Yeah, I just want to tell people where they can do the chat. You can do the chat at cjucfm.com/chat. But yeah, we do have some requests.
0: Mm-hmm.
1: So maybe we get into the first one.
3: Let's get started.
4: Hi, this is Lindsay from Unamagi, also known as Cape Breton. I would like to request Matt Minglewood. Amsterdam. Thank you. Merci. Tapalet. Wallalin.
0: Wallalin, Lindsay.
1: Thank you, Lindsay.

0: Oh, it's great here in Amsterdam.
1: Hell yeah.
2: That was a good one.
0: Love it.
3: Matt Minglewood.
0: So Matt.
1: Thanks for that one, bub.
0: I almost wanted to say Matt Mays there.
2: Close.
3: A couple Matts.
0: Few Matts around. Few famous Matts from the East Coast for sure.
3: We wanted to give a very special newlywed shout out.
0: Yes.
3: To Erica and George.
0: Erica and George.
3: Congratulations. Yes.
0: Congratulations, guys.
2: Yesterday.
0: Yeah.
3: Friday.
0: No, Friday.
2: Oh, Friday.
0: Yeah, they got married on Friday.
3: Yeah. And obviously, we're going to freaking play Mari's Wedding.
0: Of course we are.
2: Yes.
0: Here you go, guys.

0: Oh, it's hard. It's hard not to get ripping and rolling.
1: Oh, soon as catch
0: that,
1: your breath.
0: Soon as that fiddle part starts, man, I want to kick
2: gets
0: a.
2: Gets me going.
0: Oh, I want to kick a door down.
3: Yeah.
0: Oh yeah.
3: Freaking door down.
0: Yeah, knock the door down. That one goes out to the newlyweds. So
3: Eric and George,
0: you guys dancing in your living room, buddy, lover.
3: We got another request.
0: Yeah, we do. We got another request here.
3: Coming in hot.
4: No, own dog. Take that.
5: Can you play Gone to the Dogs by Adam Baldwin?
0: Yeah, we can definitely play Gone to the Dogs by Adam Baldwin. That one comes from Huey in
1: Thanks,
0: Graham
1: Huey.
0: Close.
1: Thanks, Huey.
0: All right, here we go, guys.

0: Beautiful.
1: That is such a tearjerker of a song.
0: That's lovely. For Huey.
1: That goes out to Huey.
0: And I think Harry set one in, too.
1: Yeah, I think we're just going to follow it right up with his brother.
2: Yeah.
3: Can you say socks and arms on one leg? I love you.
2: Oh, my God.
1: We love you too, buddy, and yes, we will play that. All right, here you go.
2: Those close boys have some good taste.
1: Yeah, they sure do.

0: Yeah.
1: That song is so long and so awesome.
2: A couple of claps going out there.
1: Yeah. Oh, yeah.
2: Hope you guys were clapping.
0: I never heard that version before, but I loved it.
1: I like, heard that song for the first time, like as a child, and I only thought there was, like, the one version.
0: Those, like, the slow, sad one.
1: Yeah, yeah, yeah. But, yeah, that one goes out to the other close boy.
0: Yeah, good job, Harry. Harry. Good find.
1: Yeah. That's very cute.
2: We have another request. Just keep them coming.
3: We have so many requests.
0: Yeah. Are we doing Florence's?
2: Florence.
0: All right, Florence. Mother?
2: Mother.
0: Mother?
1: Auntie.
4: Hello, East Coast Power Hour. This is Flory from Cape Breton calling. I'd like to hear Weeping Widow by April Wine. Tapalette.
1: Weeping Willow by April Wine is indeed what we will play, Auntie Flory.
2: And Stella really wanted to hear some April Wine.
1: And Stella wanted to hear some.
2: We were adamant about it.
1: Yes. Oh, my God. She really, like, yelled at me, being like, play April Wine. It's like, here you go.
2: No, we haven't.
0: We've ever played any
2: April. No, exactly.
1: No, I know.
0: That's kind of a miracle.
1: So it's kind of nice that we're going to do it right now.
2: Yeah.

0: What a banger.
1: Thanks for April Wine Request, Mom.
0: Man, Weeping Willow.
2: Weeping Willow.
1: Widow.
2: Widow.
3: That was a great song.
1: Yeah.
0: Yeah, that was really good. We have quite a bit of people tuning in, so thanks for tuning in. Come chat with us on the chat, cjucfm.com/chat. Come say hi, and don't forget to... We've been getting a bunch of requests, so keep the requests coming in by voice memo or give us a phone call. 867-457-2582.
1: There it is. He knows
3: there
1: it.
3: There it is.
4: Those lines.
1: Knows it off by heart.
0: I know it off by heart.
1: Say it again.
0: 867-457-2582. Beautiful. So give us a phone call.
4: Beautiful.
1: What do we got next? Another request. Actually, we had a call in. Sarah Curry called while we were listening to the song.
3: My good friend Sarah Curry.
1: Sarah Curry.
3: Yeah. Kate Breton.
0: Didn't even know it was her on the phone.
3: Yeah.
0: You were like,
3: I was like, sorry, Sarah. Who?
0: You're like, Sarah, who?
1: You like, go, just oh my told God, her to call, Sarah and then Curry. You were like, oh.
0: Yeah. Yeah, we just told you to pick up the phone. It could have been anybody, honestly. It could have been like the station manager being like, who is this?
3: Sorry, I don't know this Sarah person.
1: Still remember getting in really big trouble saying we were going to go to the movies and then...
3: And we actually went to Sydney Mines.
1: And got drunk.
3: Then Mom couldn't find us when we weren't at the movie theater.
1: Yeah.
4: Oh my God.
0: That's so...
1: Just like...
0: That's so...
1: Just Cape Breton things.
0: Especially going to Sydney
1: like
0: Mines to go get drunk.
3: Like a half hour away.
0: Yeah, that's like, such a crazy thing.
4: How did like, you get there?
1: Imagine as a parent just like...
4: A cab.
0: You cabbed it?
3: I think so.
1: I don't even know.
3: I think we cabbed
1: some
3: there.
1: Teenage boys came and got us.
0: Oh my Lord. Lucky you guys didn't get taken.
1: Nah.
0: Yeah. We it's good. You're like it's Sydney Mines. Who's gonna take you from there?
4: I feel like I want to ground you guys right now.
0: Yeah, honestly.
1: Oh,
3: but imagine Mom's horror to show up at the movie theater and we weren't there.
1: Yeah, she was like, and she was in charge. Like Kaylee was there and Ailey. Like she was in charge of so many of her. So many kids.
0: My Lord.
1: Just gone getting drunk.
0: Being, like being a parent and showing up, be like, I'm in charge of all these kids and they're not here.
3: And just
0: like
3: six of them.
1: Fucking 2-6 of freaking Russian Prince.
0: Oh, gross.
1: And then like a chaser bottle of pop.
3: Oh
1: like,
3: my
1: what?
3: God, that was horrific.
0: Yeah.
3: Anyway.
1: Well.
0: On that note.
3: That's just like
4: more wholesome memories.
1: A really funny
4: right
1: memory with Sarah Curry.
0: Yeah.
1: Anyway, she did call in and request Jimmy Rankin. Cool car.
0: All right, here we go.
3: Beautiful.

0: What a great Jimmy Rankin song.
1: Yes.
0: Like, I don't think I've ever heard that song before.
2: Yeah, that was a bop.
0: Yeah.
2: Just hot off the chat, Mom gave me permission to ground you guys, so that's good.
1: Good.
0: Yeah.
3: 35-year-old grounding.
1: Yeah.
0: Can't believe she also said, what'd she say? I didn't hear that story before. Period.
4: Not impressed.
0: Yeah.
4: Not impressed.
0: Especially when it ends with, like, just a period. You're like, oh, yeah, definitely. Yeah.
2: I think you guys owe... Yeah, you got to thank Barb for not getting Mom involved in that one.
0: Yeah.
4: She was so scolding. Oh, geez. Yeah.
2: She was flipping.
4: Scary Barb was out.
2: She was flipping. She made Sarah walk home.
4: Yeah. It's like, you get out of here.
0: Go on.
2: I can't
0: home.
2: Even look at you.
4: Yeah. We were like,
0: go on, get out of here. Start walking. You're not going to drive me? No, walk. You can walk all the way to Sydney Mines. You can walk home.
4: Oh, your mom's literally going to kill us. We're dead.
2: Yeah, I wouldn't want to get on the wrong side of Barb. Holy frig.
0: No way.
3: Yikes.
0: I think there were some people that were having some issues with, you were saying, with some issues with the internet. Like,
3: yeah, Dad said the website was not playing.
0: Okay, so if you're having issues, for those of you who are listening online, especially from back home, if you're having issues listening, just try refreshing the page and then just click play live again. Because, you know, we are in the Yukon. We are running on the crappiest internet that you could ever possibly think. Thank you to Northwest Tel.
4: I think we got Starlink here.
0: Oh, yeah. Actually, they might have Starlink here for the studio. Yeah, oh, yeah, great. Yeah. Well, thanks, Elon Musk.
2: Well, you know, and if they ever get online, they might hear that message, right?
0: Yeah, if they ever get online, they might hear that message.
4: Yeah, right? Yeah. Megan sent a request in.
3: Yes, Megan did send a request. Let's find it here.
1: Da-da-da. I don't think I looked it up, actually.
3: All right, are we ready?
1: Which song was it?
0: Yep.
5: Hey, it's Megan.
6: And Ava.
5: And we're requesting Tell My Ma by the Rankins.
4: Excellent choice.
0: Tell My Ma by the Rankins.
2: With pleasure.
0: You know, one of the very first songs I ever learned how to play on guitar, because it's only 3 chords long. So here you go.
1: Actually, I gotta look it up still.
0: Okay, well,
1: I'm having trouble.
0: We can just keep on ranting and raving.
2: We can do some witty banter.
0: We can keep on ranting and raving.
3: Megan, we're getting your song ready.
4: But yeah.
0: Yeah, last night at Porcello was really, really fun. I went to bed at 5 a.m. this morning.
3: Time.
0: It was a pretty good time. I barely saw the sun. Like, the sun went down, but it was like
3: it went down for a few hours, but it was super bright.
0: Yeah, it was still pretty bright.
2: Pretty bright again.
0: And this is your first time in the Yukon.
3: Yeah.
0: Yeah. So like you're not even used to like the all day sun.
3: No.
0: And stuff. Especially like if it goes down, it's still bright, but it's just like
3: it wasn't fully dark.
0: No, it never gets fully dark in the summertime. It's pretty nice, eh?
3: It's crazy partying till like 1 in the morning in the brightness.
0: Yeah, right? It's a pretty special thing.
3: Special.
0: Yeah.
2: Well, especially this close to solstice, because it's like...
0: Yeah, exactly.
2: It's at its peak.
0: Yeah, right? It's like its peak, longest days of the year. I mean,
2: there was like one moment where I was like walking to my car and I was like, wow, it's dark. Weird. But then it ended.
0: Yeah.
2: it was done being dark.
0: I think I did the same thing. I was like stumbling to the bathroom or something, and I just had like looked up and kind of like noticed the dark, and I was like huh, it's kind of dark right now. And then I feel like I came out of the bathroom and it was like bright again. It was bright again. You're like, oh, okay, that didn't last very long, but it was it was so much fun. Did we get the song queued up?
4: I'm having trouble finding it, so I'm gonna throw on I know.
0: Okay, well, why don't we play? We'll play something else and try to find it, and then we'll just play that one.
4: Martha wanted to hear "Sunburn" by Gordy Sampson, so I'm gonna put that on for that. Martha.
0: Yeah, all right, we'll play that one for Martha, and then we'll get back to Tell My Ma after.
7: Set that verse.
8: Yep.

0: And we're back.
1: That was a good one. That was a good job, Ryan.
2: I forgot how much I liked that
0: song. We were getting side, like we almost forgot to come back on the air after this song. And there's so many. We love it, by the way. Thank you for all the requests. But there's so many requests coming in. We're just like, amazing. We're trying to like keep track of everything.
2: I hope everybody enjoyed the little blip of Tell My Mom because yeah. we eventually found little, it.
0: Yeah, for some reason, it's not on Spotify. It's not on Tidal.
2: It's suddenly it's, gone.
0: It's, it used to be on my
2: playlist.
0: Oh, we got a caller. Here we go.
3: Hello, East Coast Power Hour.
4: Hi.
3: Hello. Can you guys hear that?
0: Yep. Yeah. Oh, yeah, we got it.
4: Oh, these are on?
0: No, you're good.
3: This is Alistair.
0: Yeah. Hey, Alistair, we
4: this
0: can hear
4: Alistair.
0: You.
4: This is Alistair. Hey, how's it going?
2: Hey, brother.
0: Good.
4: Pretty sweet show.
3: What are you up to?
4: Oh, just hanging out, listening to East Coast Power Hour.
0: Yeah.
2: The best.
4: Yeah. What else?
2: What else?
0: Is there a song you want to hear, buddy?
4: Yeah, let's hear I've Been Asleep for a Long Time by Hey Rosetta.
0: You know what's great? Because that song resonates with me so much because I'm going to go sleep for a long, long time after this show is over.
4: Yeah.
0: I'm running on like 3-4 hours of sleep and I'm just like...
2: Thriving. And yeah. You know what? I don't think we've played any Hey Rosetta yet, so that's perfect. So.
0: Yeah, that's perfect, buddy. Mm-hmm. Yeah, thank you very much for the request.
3: We'll get her on.
4: All right, you guys have a good night.
2: Love you.
0: All right, bye, Alistair.
4: Love you. Oh, yeah, love you. Glad you're there. Bye.
0: All right.

0: Man, everyone's been requesting so many bangers.
1: Yeah.
0: I know that there's probably people out there who are listening online who probably can't hear this right now because there's been an issue with the internet. We're having an issue with like the actual C-Juice page, I think. So
1: happens.
0: Yeah. So please just, you know, bear with us and we will, maybe it'll correct. Maybe it's one of those things that you just slap the screen a couple times and it'll correct itself, just like the old tube TVs.
1: Turn it off, turn it back on again.
0: Yeah, wait, turn it off, wait 30 seconds, plug it back in. And that's coming from a professional electrician, so you know that it's
2: good.
0: Yeah, it's legit advice. Thank you.
1: Yeah, I don't know if people can hear it, so I don't know if there's...
2: Going up again.
1: Okay.
0: Yeah.
1: Okay.
0: So well, we're back. Maybe it's coming back.
1: Hopefully they can.
0: Why don't
1: hear
0: we
1: it.
0: Just play the request anyway?
2: Yeah, we'll do Megan's request.
0: Yeah. We'll do Megan's request.
1: Oh, people
0: again.
1: In town can hear us.
2: Oh.
0: Okay. Great.
1: All right. Well, we'll try right. Megan's request again.
0: Yep.
2: Okay.
1: Have we freaking here. Found it on YouTube?
2: Yes.
1: Jesus.
2: Thankfully, it took long enough. All right.
3: Hey, it's Megan
4: and Ava,
3: and we're requesting "Tell My Ma" by the Rankins.
0: All right, now that we found it, we will definitely play that for you guys.
1: Such
0: here you
1: song.
0: Guys go.
1: Here it is.

0: Lord.
1: That's a banger.
0: That is. I love that song so much.
2: Oh, sorry. I think Megan missed it, but
0: we're sorry.
2: Sorry about the technical difficulties.
3: Yeah, the internet is interneting.
0: Yeah, it's
3: not interneting.
0: It's not interneting. Thanks, Elon.
2: Wanted to send a very special birthday shout out to Kaylee.
0: Happy birthday, Kaylee.
2: Kaylee Campbell.
3: Happy birthday.
2: Thought I'd play The Night That Patty Murphy Died for her.
3: Oh,
0: that's a song. You know what? We do love that song.
2: Happy birthday, husband.
0: Happy birthday.
4: All the night that Patty.